0: Meantime, we're going to get limbs up in just a tick. But before that, we're going to play a little Donna Summer.
1: Why not?
0: Donna Summer. We'll be back with you for your news next week. 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

destruction.

couple minutes late. Keen to wind the energy back down, limb style, starting off soft as always.

Shout out to Harry from Petersham. Saying they're loving the calm vibes after my very chaotic moment. I'm also glad that I made it. If you want to join in on the text line, that is 0435 123945. It's Anusha taking you through limbs this morning. I'm gonna be here until 12.

This one is Nufia by Tokyo-based artist H. Takahashi. Released on this German label called Where To Now. They're quite beloved in the scene and known for their experimental releases. This ambient album is called Sun und Wasser, pardon my German, but it translates to sun and water. This album has four tracks, and I love it because each track has a botanical concept behind it.

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Keep it locked.

This album came out in May. It's purely improvised with the two featuring some guests here and there. This track, however, is just

after a very chaotic start, I'm finally feeling in the groove. Shout out to all the texters, all the anonymous ones, and shout out to Liam on their way to Veggie Box Studio.

Joss is saying this is Winter Sun Bliss. Thank you. I have to agree. The ID on this one is Space the Waves by Crustaceans with Bronog.

had a text in about the previous track that played. The one before this

For You by Toshinori Kondo and DJ Crush. It's a whole mixed album. It's gorgeous. This is the second track I've actually played from this album. All the tracks will be on the programs page as per usual, so check that out if you're interested. 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

You are locked into Limsa Kimbo this morning on FBI Radio 94.5. Thank you to all the anonymous texters. Shout out Moya saying, loving the vibes underneath us, keeping in rhythm at the sunshine. Also, special shout out to Anjumasi and Rajiv Mosaf. So special that you guys are tuning in. Here for another 15-ish minutes. 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
1: Delicious, tasty tunes, salad, noodles. I thought I'd kick off the show with 15 minutes of fun. Beautiful, incredible, talented, a breath of fresh air. The trees just seem a little bit greener. I'm going to change up the speed a little bit.
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1: Good afternoon. I'm Ella Avni and you're listening to FBI 94.5. I'll be taking you through Saturday lunch today. I'd like to first start off by acknowledging that we are broadcasting on the stolen land of the Gadigal people of the Eora Nation. Pay my respects to elders past, present and emerging. Sovereignty was never ceded, and this always was and always will be Aboriginal land. I'll be taking you through lunch today. I hope you have something yummy in front of you. I don't know what you like to eat, but if you don't, I'm about to feed you 2 hours worth of delicious music, 50% of it Australian and 50% of that from here in Sydney in true FBI style. If I play any tracks that pique your interest, the whole playlist will be uploaded to the program's page on the FBI website as we go. So head to fbi.radio to check them out and also to sign up as a supporter or donate. Every little bit counts, so thanks so much for doing that. Today is a very exciting day because at 1:40 I'll be joined by the Queen of No Wave, Lydia Lunch, for a short chat about various things, including generational visionaries, being an evangelical, literature, and the Lydian Church. This is a pretty big one, so stick around for that. 20 minutes is such a short amount of time to spend with her, but we really packed in a lot into that 20 minutes, so it's a really great chat, and I'm really excited to share it with you. I'm going to start us off with one of my favorite Lydia Lunch tracks. This one is from her and Roland S. Howard. It's called I Fell in Love with a Ghost. I hope you know it. I love it. 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

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That track was Marcus Whale with Unborn. It's the second single off the just-announced album Nether, which is coming out July 2nd. I'm so excited. Also released is the music video for this track, which takes place in a large horror-esque drain with two Marcus. It's really exciting. I'm really excited for this project. It's looking great. And before that one, you heard Lydia Lunch and Roland S. Howard with I Fell in Love with a Ghost before our interview with Lydia Lunch coming up at 1:40 p.m. This next track is a new one from Echo Atari and Don't Leave Your House called Caught on My Lips. It's off a 3-track release that they put out like maybe a few weeks ago. It's really great. 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

una lechita, una lola.

You're listening to FBI 94.5. This track is Gloss by Horse, straight out of Newcastle. Before that one, you heard a new track by The Garden. Wow, what year are we in? Is it 2026 or 2020? Because The Garden released a new track, 5 Mile Ponytail. I've been waiting for this one for ages, and it sounds amazing. So glad we got to listen to it together. Before that was Lele by BB Tricks. Amazing. Before that one was Brazen Barbie with Say What. Duendita with Roasting That Ass. And Don't Leave Your House and Echo Atari with Caught on My Lips. Now this next track is a new one from Weezer and Wednesday, which got spoiled for me the other night at the Wednesday show where they announced it before it came out. It's the perfect collab. Hope you love it. In about 10 minutes' time, we'll be listening to a track off this week's album of the week. This one's from Anna Young Mechanic, and it features like half of Twine. It's a really great project. I'll let you hear it for yourself. This is We Might As Well Be Strangers by Wednesday and Weezer.

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0: week. Any young mechanic deliver their first full-length release. The modern shoe is ruining the foot, earning our album of the week. The record stretches folk far beyond its usual territory, imbuing dexterity and charm.
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0: The vivid imagery heard across the album is a time cinematic, navigating through the whole spectrum of moods and emotions.

You're listening to FBI 94.5. That track was Pretty Strange World from Any Young Mechanic, our album of the week. The Modern Shoe is Ruining the Foot. Super folky, super awesome. I love it. Before that one, you heard Babe Rainbow with Polymuscle Saccharide. That's a bit of a tongue twister. Before that one was Cola with Favored Over the Ride, and Wednesday and Weezer with We Might As Well Be Strangers. Next up, we've got a track from Sleepy called Not a Boy, Not a Girl. But before that, I just wanted to chat to you about something very important. You, our listeners, are the power behind FBI Radio. 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Thanks so much for that. This is Not a Boy, Not a Girl by Sleepy.

You're listening to FBI 94.5. That track was Venera 13 by Stir. Before that, you heard Heavy Amber with Crystal Columns and Sleepy with Not a Boy, Not a Girl. Next up, I've got a track from Chanel Beads, Song for the Messenger. It was their most recent release. I wish I saw them at the Oxford Art Factory last night, but alas, I was not there. But if you were there, I hope you had a great time. This is Song for the Messenger by Chanel Beads. Just a reminder, in 40 minutes, I'll be joined by Lydia Lunch for an interview, so stick around. 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

That was Blaze That Ass by Big Freedia and Sophie. Thought I'd change up the pace a little bit with that one. Before that, you heard Now Always Fades and Alias Era with Faceless Angel. Her here with I Out I Keep and Chanel Beads with Song for the Messenger. Now it's my favorite time of the week right now, where I get to share my lunch with you properly. So what I'm going to do is I'm going to start us off and I'll let you know what I've had for lunch, and I'll play a track about whatever it is I've had for lunch, and you can text in at 0435123945 with what you've had for lunch, and I'll play a track for you as well. So this morning was a bit special. They were giving away free donuts at Messina that just opened up around the corner from my place in Dulwich Hill. So I had to go and get a free donut. So this track is Donut Seam by Adrian Lenker. It was a delicious donut. Definitely recommend. This is Donut Seam.

0: That was Donut Seam by Adrian Lenkart. Now I'm joined by my lovely producer Meg. She's going to share their lunch with us. What did you have for lunch?
1: I actually followed in Ella's steps and I had something sweet for breakfast as well. Mm. I stopped at my favourite cafe and they gave me a chocolate chip cookie.
0: Oh, yum.
1: It was unbelievable. Mm. Exactly how I wanted to start my Saturday.
0: Oh, delicious.
1: So I've chosen Cookies by MF Doom as my song.
0: Beautiful. Well, here we go. It's carrying us into that track. Thank you so much for sharing your lunch with us, Meg.
1: Oh my god, my pleasure.
0: 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This is Cookies by MF Doom.

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1: I'd sure hate to see that ugly mug of yours in my history book.
0: You've disturbed me for the last time.
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John from Randwick has texted in saying that he is having some delicious roast chicken for lunch. That sounds so yum, first of all. Perfect for this weather. So I'm going to play one of my favorite songs about chicken, A Chicken With Its Head Cut Off by The Magnetic Fields. Hope you love it. 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

Kyle from Marrickville is having some beef jerky with his lunch. So this track is one of my favorite songs of all time, Beef Jerky by Chibo Matto. 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
1: Eat carrots together until...
0: This is one of my favorite fried rice songs, and there's a lot of them out there. It's from Sydney-based artist Taco, so it's double food. It's called Fried Rice from Taco and MJ Soul. Enjoy this one.

Josh from Newtown is having just a little coffee for lunch. 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

Someone has texted in saying they made a delicious roast pumpkin sandwich for lunch. Yum! Here's a track from The Smashing Pumpkins, Tonight Tonight. I know it's a basic choice, but it's a great song. Enjoy this track, and then we go back to normal programming.

You just heard To See You by Swap Meet, and before that one was Tonight Tonight by The Smashing Pumpkins. Now, we're about to jump into an interview with Lydia Lunch. There's a little bit of swear words in this one. I'm going to start it off by playing a track called Touch Me from Lydia Lunch and Mark Hurtado's album Metempsychosis, Reincarnate the Music of Alan Vega and Suicide. So excited to share this interview with you. Let's jump into it. 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

0: When we talk about multi-hyphenated artists, Lydia Lunch is the queen of them all, creating over 50 years, been a part of over 50 albums, written books, plays. Continually, she does writing and personal development and empowerment workshops for women. She really does it all. She's in Australia in a few weeks for a sold-out run of spoken word shows and to perform the songs of synth-punk band Suicide with Andrew Coates of Black Cab. She's everything and more. You just heard the track Touch Me from Lydia Lunch and Marco Tardo's album Metempsychosis, Reincarnate the Music of Alan Vega and Suicide. Thank you so much for joining me today, Miss Lunch.
1: Can't wait to actually be there.
0: Yeah. So you're coming down to Australia to play the Suicide and Alan Vega tracks. You met Suicide in the 70s when you first moved to New York. And after Alan Vega's tragic passing in 2016, this is going to be a pretty special round of shows.
1: Very interesting to have met Suicide almost as soon as I got off the Greyhound bus and landed around the corner from Texas, Kansas City. Mm-hmm. And we had done a duet together at one point on one of his albums that Mark Hurtado produced and did the music of. And it just seems like this music, it allows me complete freedom because, of course, it's aggressive, emotional, psychotic sometimes, sexy in others, and it leaves a lot of open space for me to just say whatever I damn well please.
0: So yeah, and you love doing that.
1: I love doing that.
0: Yeah. But you never really wanted to make music. You're a poet at heart. Like, I'm a poet, and I feel like a lot of poets end up making music. Why do you think that is?
1: Well, it's interesting that you ask that, because even though, of course, I came to New York to do spoken word, which there was kind of a hiatus between what it once was and what it became. So I had to curate my own shows. But my first band, Teenage Jesus, was half instrumental. So I guess the titles meant enough. So I can get through that. But, I do photography. The only thing I don't really do is painting. I guess, what am I waiting for? The only thing I ever paint is my apartments. But, it's whatever. The moment, whatever the point, however the point needs to be made, whether it's through music or spoken word. And, spoken word is sometimes a lot easier for people to comprehend what's going on. I don't know. So, I mean, spoken word straight up, which I prefer, is still a rather unique format.
0: Yeah.
1: Well, I just got back from Sao Paulo and Rio and Mexico City, playing cultural centers with my group Murderous Again, which is Tim Dahl and Matt Nelson, bass, saxophone, like a tag team of satanic symphonies and spoken word. And what was great is just the response by women there, especially, considering women worldwide forever and always are just having a lot of trouble with those that run and ruin the planet. And that's why Mother Nature is getting so violent, I think.
0: Yeah. Yeah.
1: It's got to stand up for us.
0: Exactly. And I mean, like, everything you do, all of these different art forms kind of have their base in literature. And
1: I thought you said, I misheard you, but I often do. I thought you said they're based in the churchyard. I go, yes, welcome to my church. That's right. Yeah. There's only one commandment, rebellion from false virtue. It's one of my mantras, yeah.
0: Yeah, exactly. Your church, the Lydian church.
1: Exactly. I am an evangelical.
0: Yeah. And I mean, like, what are you reading right now? I just want to know if you're reading anything.
1: Long Haul, and it's a ex-FBI agent who's taken to investigating why there are so many truck-driving serial killers in America.
0: That sounds great. I have to add that.
1: It is, and but why it's great is, it's interesting because I pass a lot of trucks on the road, of course, and I pass a lot of truck stops, and I was like, oh, could he be one? But what's interesting is he met these women that had been previously trafficked and started a website, a database for all the trucking companies, which are like very many in America, like almost 60,000, to try to mark where these killers go. I'm a kind of a forensic addict. Mm-hmm. And it's just very interesting that sometimes the type of truck will indicate whether or not that person might be not only there's no such thing as an average sexual deviant violator, but might be actually a killer. So
0: interesting.
1: And I like anything written by like ex agents of any sort. I mean, Mindhunter was a great show dealing with the original FBI profilers. We have so much crime in America. I need to keep up. I go to bed watching forensics because Well, I'm not going to be the victim, we'll put it that way.
0: Yeah. And I mean, all of your work kind of deals with this, like you speak the unspoken, you deal with these really hard topics of sexual imbalance, persecution, abuse, domination. And you started when you were so young, like.
1: My first spoken word piece was Daddy Dearest, and that was, I always thought that my targets were the father of the country, and then God the Father. All of them guilty, if you ask me. Somebody has to bang the gavel. But it's also amazing to me how many women are forensic fanatics or true crime fanatics. One of my lines is, every woman wants a serial killer for a boyfriend until she gets one. I don't know why we're so fascinated by it, but maybe we're just trying to prevent becoming victims.
0: We're teaching ourselves something.
1: Exactly. And women do need to, they need to know how to protect themselves psychically, physically, psychologically, and verbally, because, and humor is a good way to deal with it as well. I mean, when I first got to New York, you couldn't walk 5 feet without being verbally assaulted. And you can't verbally box the whole world. First of all, I'm paid to do that. Why would I give it away for free? So I would just try to use humor like, hey, baby, you married? Yeah, 6 or 8 times. You want to be the next one? I don't think so. How about the honeymoon first? I'm down the street. They're laughing. Goodbye. Enough said. But sometimes you just might have to throw a throat punch, so you better know how to do it. Not to everybody, and not everything is an assault. Some things are just rude behavior.
0: I think humor is a great way to deal with it. There's something so satisfying about seeing a man walk away after you get catcalled and him getting really confused. Like, what did you just say to me?
1: Exactly. I love it. I mean, and again, I'm paid to be cruder. I'd rather be gentler on the street. For instance, I always smile at every woman I pass, tell them they're beautiful, because who can anymore at this point? It might be a verbal assault. I'm like, hello, beautiful. And I'm just a flirt.
0: You gotta flirt your way through life.
1: At this point, I mean, exactly. I can't fight everything I'm against. I can only talk about it.
0: And I guess like being so unapologetically yourself, like on the street and confronting these issues in your art, what was it like? It's like a 17-year-old in New York.
1: Oh, I mean, I grew up in a pretty tough area, so it was nothing new to me. And again, using humor was the best way to deal with it. Plus, I had no fear. And I mean, predators know whether you have fear or not. So,
0: They can smell it.
1: yeah, it has a certain smell, as do predators.
0: Yes, exactly.
1: That's why Trump stinks. That's why they say that Trump stinks like a diaper. Come on now. Get down to the nitty-gritty of the dirty, dirty.
0: It might be the fake tan seeping into his pores and leaking
1: I
0: out.
1: just think he's full of shit and therefore he smells like it.
0: Exactly. When I was researching for this interview, I found a clip of you giving some really good advice. It was on a DVD extra for DIY or Die from
1: Don't remember,
0: 2003.
1: but go
0: Yeah,
1: ahead.
0: a long time ago. It was DIY or Die, How to Survive as an Independent Artist. And one thing that really stuck out to me was when you were talking about being DIY and you said, if the mainstream doesn't get my message, well, the mainstream doesn't want my message, and the truth has never been a popular commodity. I guess,
1: Just ask George Orwell, never a popular commodity. He was telling the truth forever, with like so many other writers. I mean,
0: And
1: especially when you live in a country that has a pathological liar. I mean, 67,389 lies so far. I mean, yeah, been counting.
0: exactly. I guess, like, what advice would you give to kids in the DIY scene right now?
1: How about not DIY, but how about becoming an architect, a chemist, a doctor, or because I mean, if you want to do music or art, I mean, you have to do it for yourself, and you can't expect it to ever go anywhere. I mean, you just can't hope. It's a fluke. Whatever becomes popular, there's no rhyme or reason. It's very tokenistic. I'm not discouraging people from creating things. I think they should lead a creative life, whatever format that takes. But I think, an architect is a pretty creative profession. So would be making better drugs, because the ones they have now stopped.
0: Everything has its little creative perks to it, I guess. Every job
1: Well,
0: is.
1: it should. It should. Yeah. I mean, I think that, art is the salve to the universal wound. So I don't know who said that or if I made it up, but it is. And sometimes it will salve your own wounds, but you just got to do what you got to do if it burns in your blood, whatever that is. And don't expect anything because you can't. I mean, especially in this day and age when people become popular for doing nothing. I mean, extremely popular, with millions of followers. It's just very pathetic. It's like, oh, yeah, swipe, swipe, swipe, swipe, attention span of a gnat. Oh, I'm huge. Sorry about that.
0: Yeah, you just
1: You
0: gotta
1: shall
0: do what you
1: fall.
0: gotta do.
1: You shall fall.
0: And
1: I'm still standing. Yeah.
0: yeah, well, you weren't swiping, you were doing your thing.
1: I don't even swipe my own Instagram. I have somebody else do it. I'm like, oh, yeah, you like a picture? Why did you listen to a fucking speech now and then? Very, very tedious.
0: And I'd love to get your thoughts on this. I mean, there's a lot of discourse at the moment about subculture and counterculture kind of dissolving as everything becomes more part of the machine and bigger and more oversaturated. I think that subculture and community is really important to for most of the things that are going on right now, including art and including music, including politics. Have you seen any shift in the way that subculture is over your
1: Well, I mean, look, I mean,
0: time?
1: there's always going to be a select number of weirdos out there doing good stuff. I mean, for now, there's three young bands that I've been, pimping, promoting, going on tour with, whatever. And that's one is called Bog Creeper from Harrisburg, Pennsylvania, two-piece couple, female bass player, male drummer. Really good, true lyrics about things like her brother being in a mental institution. Genre is death. We just have a record out this week on In the Red Records, great record label. Another two-piece, same female bass player and male guitar player, Taylor and Ty, and just went on tour with them. They're amazing. So I mean, it's a reason why I also on my podcast. I mean, not only to expose people to new things, but also to expose them to things they might not know. I didn't know half the people I've had on my podcast or never heard their music. So it's like an investigative journey for me as well. But we used to have cool magazines that we could refer to. Now there's just hogwash, a bloat of bad nonsense. So somebody's got to point you in the right direction. And another band I really like is called New City Slang. And Harlow Crandall, one of the best names I've ever heard, basing all of his songs on books. And I suggested that, and he did it in his break. His lyrics are great. So there's a good collective of weirdos out there. And also, sometimes people tell me, ah, there's no visionaries in my generation. I go, well, I mean, people have been writing visionary books for hundreds of years and visionary music for hundreds. Sometimes you have to go backward to go forward. I mean, they're just catching up with shit I did 50 years ago. So, you go back, or maybe your mother wasn't even alive when I started doing this. I don't know, whatever it is.
0: Well, I think to the people that say that there are no visionaries of the generation, look within your friend groups, look within the
1: Yeah.
0: people whose shows you go to every weekend.
1: And look outside of music and art and look at architecture and look at chemistry and look at, the Havana syndrome and look at how to fight, sonic weaponry. Sometimes you just got to look elsewhere. Don't be so specific in what you think is going to, make your Danny Brechter.
0: Yeah, definitely. And I feel like New York was so rich with this sort of like community and culture surrounding.
1: I think there's a lot of cities that are rich in various cultures. I mean, of course, New York is highly unaffordable. And I've lived in other places more than I've lived in New York. And I'm ready to move as soon as my Australian tour is done again somewhere else. It doesn't matter. Like again, there are individuals, there are cool people everywhere. People have this either nostalgic or glory idea about what New York is. Hey, so is Melbourne, so is Sydney, so is LA, San Francisco, London, Berlin. I mean, there's, Mexico City, where there's more museums than any other city in the world. I mean, just, And before the internet, people used to actually congregate in certain cities at different periods in time, like Haight-Ashbury in the 60s, and then like LA, London, New York in the 70s, and with the internet, or Paris in the 20s or 40s. But the internet is kind of dispersed. And so it's, and also economically, sometimes you can just get stuck in place. I mean, I have moved all the time, usually every 2 to 4 years because of economy. Like, okay, gather up some money, move to a bar. But, my collaborators are all over the place, and so are my friends. No one city can house me indefinitely.
0: And do you
1: I'm a
0: find
1: nomad.
0: inspiration in these different places or
1: Well, sometimes I move for the architecture. Sometimes I move because I don't know anybody there. I know what, and I don't care. Sometimes it's because the airport is more convenient to where I'm going, where I'm traveling to most. There's no one reason. I just get itchy.
0: I get
1: I'm
0: that.
1: afraid I'm scratching myself right now. Moving on.
0: Yeah.
1: Moving on.
0: Yeah. Well, it's been a while since you've come to Australia. Did you enjoy anything in particular last time when you
1: Well,
0: were
1: I
0: here?
1: always like coming to Australia. I mean, the audience is great. There's great people there. The food is wonderful. It's beautiful. I mean, I like going anywhere, but of course I love coming to Australia. And I'm very excited to be performing with Tex Perkins and
0: Yeah.
1: Andrew. So
0: It'll be great.
1: I'll be there. I'll be there. Can't wait. Shows are selling out.
0: Yep. You gotta be there.
1: It's a long trip, but it's worth it. I always say it doesn't matter where your ass is on the way to a show. It takes 24 hours to do 1 hour show, no matter if you're staying at home or you're traveling from, as I will be, from Los Angeles to Wellington for a
0: Yeah. And
1: flight.
0: you must have met some pretty interesting people on your travels, being in so many different places.
1: And animals.
0: And animals. What was your favorite animal you met?
1: Doctors. Oh, well, just the next one in line, I guess. Maybe
0: Yeah.
1: an albino squirrel, perhaps. I don't know.
0: Ooh, well, we don't have squirrels here. I wish we did, though.
1: Ah, I have six in my backyard, so that's enough. I can't take them with me. They just run around like the nuts they are.
0: Yeah. And I guess, like, this is a pretty full circle moment, bringing that taste of the grimy 1970s cloth of the other side of the world to Australia. It's great how we get to experience that through you and through these artists that bring it here.
1: Very happy to do that. And while, adding my own spin to it as well. The beauty about Suicide is they could go from like almost doo-wop to psychobilly to just pre-industrial brutality. So you get kind of a taste of everything.
0: Yeah, it's great. Well, that's all the time I have with you. Thank you
1: I
0: so
1: know
0: much.
1: we're on a short leash here.
0: Yeah, that's all right. Hey, we talked pretty fast. That's
1: We
0: great.
1: do. We think fast, talk fast, move fast. Well, plane never moves fast enough, but nonetheless. I'll be
0: Yeah.
1: on it tomorrow, going to Los Angeles on my way to Australia in a few days. So see you then and there. I can't wait. It's gonna be fun.
0: Thank you so much, Lydia.
1: Thank
0: Thank you
1: you.
0: when you're here.
1: Flattering reflection of my own beauty, divorced of disease, my multiple sicknesses, transformed into a healing tonic, a sexual salvation, a vacation from the devastation.

And not that I could ever forget how much of my life has already been melted away. How much I gave up, gave over, wasted. You don't have to fight yourself too hard to fall in love at least for half an hour, 20 minutes, 2 days a week with a young boy who finds in you the love they never found in their own mother's arms. And reciprocates it twofold. Although, mommy, I need to and I'm good at it. There's nothing to lose, and what it is you gain is their life force, a transformation, a resurrection, a reckoning, a day off from playing wet nurse in the trauma unit, nursing damaged junkies back to health.

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I see one in Zerman, Kaburi.

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made possible by Young Henry's Newtowner. Did you know Newtowner was created in 2012 to celebrate the suburb's 150th birthday? It's now Young Henry's flagship beer, enjoyed across the country. 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

Like, I don't really know where my life goes from here. Maybe I could, I don't know, but I can't do jack shit.

Hello, and my name is Jack Pooh. You're listening to FBI 94.5. We have a great show lined up today, so thank you for listening. Here is the song. Please listen. Goodbye.

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1: Well, my name is Jack Shit, and you're listening to Jack Off here on FBI Radio. 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And we're leaping in to a massive program. If you happen to have just kind of come across this signal or are a loyal listener, you might want to keep it locked literally right through till five, because we've got some extraordinary people, so much talent on this program, and so many stories that will pertain to the history of music in this place and beyond. We've got world champion whistlers in the second half of the show. And right now, Tamra Davis is joining me live in the studio. Tamra, where to begin? That's the question. Tamra is here. All of these people are here due to the Sydney Film Festival screening two particular films. Tamra's film, The Best Summer, and Whistle, which is an Australian production featuring a lot of talent from around the world. Now, Tamra's film, The Best Summer, some ardent FBI listeners are probably already aware of this. Some of you may even have tickets to, you know, and it's good that you do, because I think they're selling fast. The remaining screenings are at George Street on Tuesday night and at the Opera House in the Playhouse on Sunday night. That one, Sunday night, includes a live Q&A with Tamra Davis, the director. The film is a documentary about a festival that took place here in Sydney, also in other locations around Australia, and then went on in a slightly different form to Asia. And all of the footage that comprises this film was found by Tamra whilst evacuating her home in wildfires in California. She didn't know what she was looking at when she looked at these tapes in a box and later found all of these memories. It's the most extraordinary thing. Firstly, Tamra, welcome.
2: Thank you.
1: And secondly, please tell me that your house survived.
2: Yes. Yeah, my house survived.
1: Yeah, I mean, you know, as Australians, we're used to this shit, unfortunately, and it was horrific what happened over there.
2: Yeah.
1: So I'm so glad to hear that. Somersault, yeah. I mean, at the time, it was like a mate of mine, Steve Pav, put this concert on. Right. He's well known to, you know, music lovers here. He ran the Modular label. He patiently waited something like 25 years for the second Avalanches album to be released. And now they're releasing songs all the time. You know, Steve, still based in Sydney, and the first person to bring Nirvana out to Australia. And, you know, this is something that we will reference, we'll come back to in relation to Somersault. But I just wanted to sort of set the scene for people, because most people listening, being a youth station, may not know about this particular, you know, they'd know a lot of the acts, but they may not know about this concert event. Things like the Big Day Out were legendary in this country. And now Laneway is kind of flying that flag. Splendor in the Grass, sadly gone. Big Day Out, gone. Steve thought he'd give this kind of crazy touring festival thing a burl, and he had the network to do it because he had so many close friends, really, by then. It wasn't really just a... He was a fan, you know. Maybe not that good with money sometimes. But he just managed to keep the ball rolling, and he got a lot of his favourite acts together on this bill. We're talking people like Pavement, Bikini Kill, Beck, Sonic Youth, the Foo Fighters in lieu of Nirvana, which was initially mooted, and one of the most... compelling scenes in your film was Dave Grohl speaking of his sort of insecurities, really, as a front man. He was viscerally affected. I felt very kind of courageously honest in that moment. And I have to credit the person that we will hear from musically shortly. We're going to intersperse because we've got so much to talk about. A lot of the music from the film and from the acts throughout this interview. And we're going to hear from Bikini Kill soon. But I really felt that, for me, the star of the show was Kathleen Hanna.
2: Yeah.
1: I felt her sprightly spirit, and her, you know, courageous kind of zippy energy, really kind of cut to the quick with a lot of things. But also because she was a peer of the other artists, she could ask these questions so that I guess if I, it has made me wonder whether I should ask people. It's such a great question that she reprises with all of the artists. What's life like? What's the difference for you between life on stage and off? Are you the same person? But I don't think I'd get the same answers she got. And I think she did just a superb job. And that was the trigger for Dave going deep and for, you know, some of the others kind of batted it away. But most gave it serious thought. How was it for you as you were there, I imagine, primarily by virtue of your relationship at the time? You're married to Mike D from the Beastie Boys. Kathleen was already a good friend. You can tell that.
2: Yeah.
1: And still is.
2: Yeah.
1: But how did this kind of, how did it, you begin filming? What made you begin filming, and how did she become this co-conspirator with you?
2: I always have a camera in my hand. So when I went on the road with Mike, I just always would film because it gave me something to do and made me feel more like a director and, you know, filmmaker.
1: Well, you were, though. Just to contextualize,
2: for sure.
1: Because in terms of your timeline, your work, as particularly with music videos, had been unfolding for something like 7-8 years at that point,
2: probably,
1: from what I can tell.
2: Yeah.
1: We're talking, like, Somersault happened in Sydney in Australia in 1995, right at the end of 1995. And if I could, Tamara, it, just to give people some idea of how many kind of like integral music videos you had made before this time even rolled around. We're talking things like Shoplifters of the World Unite and Sheila Take a Bow by the Smiths. There's a Faith No More song, Bangles, Tone Lock's Wild Thing, Closer to Fine by the Indigo Girls, an all-time classic there, Young MC's Busta Move and more, Cool Thing by Sonic Youth, Dirty Boots, there's Beastie Boys Fairs, there's 100% by Sonic Youth again, there's Lemonheads, It's About Time, Big Gay Heart, then Luscious Jackson, The Amps. And we're getting up to that time around then. So, I mean, you weren't just a hobbyist.
2: No, And I just had finished directing Billy Madison when I came. So I'd been doing now features. I did Gun Crazy with Drew Barrymore, CB4 with Chris Rock, and then I was doing Billy Madison. So, yeah, but I'm a filmmaker, so I always had a camera in my hand. And when I went on tour, I was filming. And then Kathleen and I, we had become friends already a bit. I was just a huge Bikini Kill fan and a fan of the whole Riot Girl movement. And I had put her in a short film I did called No Alternative Girls. And I also put her in the Bull in the Heather video for Sonic Youth.
1: I watched that again this
2: morning,
1: where she's just getting in the, it's like a wayward cheerleader getting in the band's faces while they're trying to do the usual studio kind of video poses, particularly Thurston backing into
2: him up. Like, whoa. It was crazy. I loved her. And then we were on tour, and it was just this really fun thing when you're with a friend and we both have that like kind of girly energy. And I think she had seen somebody doing some interviews along the side of like some dudes interviewing people, and she was like, we could do so much better. And I was
1: saw
2: like,
1: mention
2: yeah.
1: of that in a Herald article in the last few days, actually. It makes sense that was the trigger, because I'm sure you could do better than that and did do better than that.
2: Well, we were just having fun, and it's that thing that you do when you meet a friend and you say, like, let's start a band.
1: Yeah.
2: You know, it's like, let's do a fun creative project together, and it gives us more time to hang out with each other. But also, we were so curious. We were like, could we just like walk into people's dressing rooms and just like get in their faces and have fun asking these questions? So we really did it more as like a fun project. I did not do it as like, oh, I'm going to make a documentary one day.
1: Fun. You'd forgotten the tapes existed.
2: Yeah, I had no idea. Yeah.
1: So you recovered this memory. Yeah. And as I was saying to you off air, you did that for me too. And no doubt countless people in this town, around this country, and even in Asia in general, or around the world now. But I was there on New Year's Eve at Macquarie Uni in 1995. And, you know, we'll We'll explore more of that soon. But while we're on Kathleen, we've got a couple of great tracks to play.
2: Oh,
1: so
2: good,
1: let's
2: good.
1: Just throw in Rebel Girl from the
2: Love
1: start.
2: It.
1: Is there anything in particular about this song that means something to you? What's the story? Did you choose this out of all of the Bikini Kill songs?
2: Because it starts the film, and one of the best lines is, I want to be your best friend.
1: Yeah,
2: you know,
1: right.
2: You meet somebody, some girl like that, and you want to be your best friend.
1: Yeah, there it is. And this is it. Bikini Kill, Rebel Girl, FBI, back with Tamara Davis in one tick.

0: That's Bikini Kill. There's so much amazing live footage, and it's just raw sound from the videotapes of all of the bands on the Somersault tour in this film, The Best Summer, that we're talking about with the director, Tamara Davis, right now here on FBI. And I really felt that I think that, you know, out of all, and I'm a massive fan of a lot of those bands, out of all of the performances, I think the Bikini Kill stuff was kind of the best for me. It was so passionate. And I remember being blown away. I had not had the chance to see them live before. Whereas some things on the day, you know, like Beck, I found a bit soporific at the time, because he diverged a lot from his kind of pastiche, which is his want, and all credit to him for pushing those risks. But I, you know, on a New Year's Eve, I guess people were really ready to party, and Kathleen and co really brought that. And I also thought that Billy's is Billy from the band.
1: Yeah,
0: he was a really interesting character to hear from too.
1: He never talks to people.
0: Right. Well, there you go. And that was it Kathleen getting it out of him then?
1: Or I mean,
0: was
1: it both you? Of us. Yeah, yeah, me too. Yeah, because I just
0: he might
1: at him
0: be sick of it. Might be the opposite with him, because he's in the band with Kathleen all the time.
1: Yeah, so I just see him looking at me, and when he's looking at me, he's like looking in the camera, and he's just giving the most beautiful, honest answers.
0: He seems like a really lovely person, really thoughtful.
1: Yeah,
0: yeah.
1: He's Billy. Yeah, he's. Yeah. I mean, I love him. I think he's amazing.
0: He's still in the band, right?
1: Yeah.
0: Yeah.
1: I don't think he's still in the band, though.
0: When they play?
1: When they played, he's in the band.
0: Yeah.
1: But right now, because they're back on tour again.
0: Yeah. Okay. So he's not touring with them these days. No. Okay. It's amazing. I mean, could I ask you two things before we leave Kathleen and Bikini Kill for now? One, the punk singer, the documentary about her life, particularly across bands, right? Like, I mean, it went
1: La Tigra, everything.
0: Yeah, and her illness, her personal life. You were a producer on that, or the producer? What's the story?
1: Yeah, it was shot by originally another director shot the interviews, and then she had a hard time putting it together. So then I took over the film,
0: and I took the interviews.
1: Yeah,
0: right.
1: And then I put it together and submitted it to South by Southwest.
0: And did that director come to you, or did Kathleen say, "Look, they could do with a hand with this because of her relationship with you"?
1: Or? She came. The director came to me because I think she wanted more money, but then I was like, I was like, the money isn't going to help.
0: Yeah, I can do this for no money.
1: Yeah. Yeah, or just where she was with it. And she'd already had money and she'd been working on it for 2 years. But so I just
0: Because I was kind of surprised that it wasn't you in a way from the start.
1: It was supposed to be, but I got like busy with other stuff.
0: Gotcha.
1: And then Kathleen had a friend do it.
0: Yeah, gotcha. Okay, understand. Well, it's a great film. I really enjoyed it at the time. And it taught me a lot of the backstories. And I guess this is one of them that I'm going to touch on now. Obviously, for anyone schooled in the intersections of the personalities in these bands, they would be aware, certainly if they'd watched The Punk Singer, that Kathleen and Ad-Rock from the Beastie Boys became a couple. They have kids these days.
1: Yeah.
0: They're still together, right?
1: Yeah,
0: that's
1: years.
0: Really
1: yeah.
0: good. Yeah. I love hearing this. I'm so happy to hear that. Yeah. I don't want to put my foot in it and then get a disappointing answer, but they are still together.
1: Yeah.
0: And in your film, they are not at first.
1: Mm-mm.
0: And it's not flagged, you know.
1: Yeah.
0: It was actually Kim Gordon that gave you, I got this from that other interview that you did, the wise word. The perspective that, you know, she didn't feel there should be any contextualization and narrative voiceover, voice of God, situate the people in that time. And that's what you did in the end. And I think it's really powerful because it's not so, there's not that exposition that's so tedious for so many music documentaries in particular. But it begs so many questions, you know. And so I'm watching this, and towards the beginning of the film, there's some conversation between you and Kathleen about the boys on the tour, right?
1: Yeah.
0: And who might be, because Kathleen's single at the time.
1: Yeah.
0: And I think it's you that says, "Well, what about the Pavement guys?" And she's just like, "Nah, too preppy, straight out, not interested." And then, you know, I'm looking at it thinking, when does this Ad-Rock thing kick off? Yeah. And there's later on, Kathleen's interviewing him in the same, sort of trying to, in a similar way. But right in the middle of just a question or two in, they sort of half laugh shyly and then separate and walk away from each other out of shot. Now, did that question happen like the day after they got together or something? Or was it around that time? Had it happened yet?
1: You know, I don't know. I think like they both had such a crush on each other. Like, you know, and I think Adam really was like, had such a huge crush on her, as we all did. But he like really was feeling that. So I think he was pushing the flirty.
0: Yeah.
1: And she was like just melting inside and she couldn't even look at him.
0: It's amazing scene.
1: And I'm pretending, I'm like, say the question again, say the question again. Cause I'm like, oh my God, she can't even look at him in the eye while she's saying it. And so I'm like, maybe my tape isn't working, like the silly. And he just says something really funny and she has to walk away because she's, completely blushing. And she does that like high school girl, like, totally. Follow me down the hallway. We got to run away from this situation.
0: I mean, it's a wonderful thing to see. So, but was it on that tour that they first got together?
1: Yeah.
0: And were they still in Australia then, I imagine? So in the Australian concerts, because once you headed across to Asia, who was left on the bill?
1: It was only Beastie, Sonic Youth, and Foo Fighters.
0: Right, gotcha. Yeah. And how many shows took place offshore in Asia after the Australian leg of the tour?
1: It kept going. I mean, in the film, I ended at a certain point, but we did keep going.
0: Right, so more after quite a few, like seven to ten shows.
1: I don't even remember.
0: I don't know either.
1: I just know I have like Hong Kong footage and Tokyo footage, and I have more footage. Yeah.
0: I tell you what, because I was wondering, how is this going to hold my attention once we got out of Australia? Yeah. Because, of course, the Australian lineup's so huge. There's so many personalities. Right. And of course, it's home turf for me. I was like, with just those bands, the bigger ones in Asia, but it was a combination of the kind of regimes in power in certain locations with very intense disciplinarian cultures that suppressed youth culture at the time, literally military and police with sticks to beat kids.
1: Yeah.
0: And there's the Beasties fashioning a foil pipe in with you in some hotel room somewhere. And I'm thinking, Jesus, man, you could get put away for a long time even for that.
1: Yeah.
0: But then the final shot is in Indonesia, I think.
1: Yeah.
0: And it is the greatest explosion of dance energy and punk energy I've seen for ages.
1: Yeah,
0: but that country has a deep passion for punk, So that's how it held my attention beyond Australia's shores.
1: Yeah, I thought when I was originally going to make it, it was just going to be Somersault. Mm. And then I just was looking at that other footage, and I think that's when it really became a film. Mm. And it really started to take you on an emotional journey of what it's like to be on the road. And that sometimes Somersault was so bright and sunny and happy for us. Mm. But then when you go to Asia, it's like, oh, you feel kind of isolated and things aren't always running perfectly. Like the sound could go out or, it was like it became more like what it really feels like on the road.
0: To be on tour, exactly. Yeah. But at least you had that kind of, it's a tapering from the euphoria of community and sun and freedom. But even though you were all tied already, you've become more of a family still through that. So you had that to fall back on.
1: Yeah.
0: And speaking of family, one of the things that I found really moving and instructive, I guess, because it's the sort of thing, unfortunately, that is rarely, it was often rarely practiced and too rarely depicted in music industry kind of media. And that is parenting on the road.
1: Yeah.
0: Kim and Thurston have Coco in tow all the time. A lot of the shots with you and her in hotel rooms and such, Coco's just around the joint and Kim's very sanguine about it. And of course, like there's that great potential for a million aunts and uncles who happen to be rock stars, doing a little bit of the labor in terms of caring and distracting and giving Kim particularly and Thurston a bit of a break. I imagine would still, I know that you're still friends with Kim,
1: yeah.
0: Because Kathleen and Kim were astride you in a shot I saw from the, I think, the first screening of this film in, was it Toronto or something?
1: Sundance. Yeah, premiered at Sundance.
0: Yeah, and of course, Kim's daughter, Coco, now, she's a filmmaker. She makes many music videos.
1: She's an actress and a poet. And yeah, she's been in videos. Yeah, she's going to be at the premiere at Tribeca with me.
0: Is she?
1: Yeah.
0: And how far away is that?
1: That's in New York. That's like on Tuesday.
0: God.
1: Like in a few days.
0: That's why you're out of here so soon. Wow, amazing. Well, look, we're going to play Sonic Youth next. And yeah, I guess when we come out of that, we'll expand to the wider context further. This song is Bull in the Heather, and you did the video, as we mentioned before. Sonic Youth were my first experience of a real live band. It was the Daydream Nation tour. And when they did when I heard Teenage Riot, I'd never heard
1: that
0: anything like
1: amazing.
0: It in my life. It still gives me chills.
1: Yeah, me too. It's one of my favorites.
0: So, yeah, Sonic Youth was something. And fans have got to see this film for that live footage too. Here it is, Bull in the Heather on FBI. We're back with Tamara Davis in a tick.

0: Oh, Sonic Youth. And Tamara and I are just, waxing lyrical, really. In the film, there's one very long performance shot of Washing Machine being performed. Where was that? Was that in at Macquarie Uni? Do you have any idea? I mean, there's no way to know, is there? I mean,
1: I see what it is in the open, you know, wherever. I did try to identify the locations.
0: Right.
1: Actually, my Sydney location is wrong because somebody came up to me in Seattle and told me it's that. So the new print will have the Macquarie University title on it.
0: Right.
1: I was like, oh,
0: So that performance of Washing Machine, do you remember what city that was in?
1: No, I don't remember right now. But that was just, it's so crazy. It was one of the most incredible. Every time I watch it now, I feel like I'm on drugs on the side of a stage. It's transformative.
0: Yeah.
1: It's like, it just is amazing.
0: Yeah.
1: One of the best
0: things I've
1: ever seen.
0: To be there. So it's all shot side of stage by Tamara. All of these, most of the live footage, but of that song in particular. And Sonic Youth, I mean, I feel like it could be Sydney because I know I had this massive out-of-body experience watching it.
1: Uh-huh.
0: But that's partly because, like Teenage Riot, it is the most otherworldly song in their canon to me, at least on that level that broke through. And it's because of the breakdown in the song where it just empties into white noise.
1: Yeah, it's so
0: and
1: crazy.
0: As
1: and
0: that happens, there's
1: on.
0: A strobe
1: that picks
0: out every little weird movement. And so the whole band looked like Buto puppets in some post-apocalyptic a dream.
1: Yeah.
0: It's just surreal. Incredible stuff. Yeah. Yeah. I mean, what good fortune that you found those tapes when
1: and
0: you
1: it's
0: did.
1: Like, to get the opportunity to see Sonic Youth live, like, we're never going to see that again,
0: as
1: of now. So to see who they were and why they're such a big deal and what, you know, that's in the film, you could actually see why.
0: I know. I certainly feel like I wasn't side of stage for that, but I did have experiences, at other massive festivals like the Big Day Out. People like Iggy Pop would close their stages, but even seeing things like Dizzy Rascal play with the entire stadiums just absolutely blowing up. And sometimes when there's like really good sound on stage, which isn't a given, you and I, that's as close as I've ever felt to how those performers must. To get back to Kathleen's question about, how it is the you that exists on stage, that's the closest I've got to understanding how immense the euphoria must be at times like that. I mean, it is profound. And sometimes I wonder, will we ever experience, like, even those vicarious highs to that extent again, as we get older and less cool and no less people that are going to have us on the side of stages. Do you get is there a rush of nostalgia as part of this film for you, or do you still feel like your whole life is full of culture and content of that nature, or is there a pining for youth?
1: No, I don't know. I just can't believe I was there, you know, and that, I don't know. It's like my kids, they're like, Mom, are you on stage right now? And I was like, yeah, I think I am. I'm standing right on the stage. Like, I just had no fear and just tucked in and just push play and didn't shut off the camera.
0: You had every right to be there. That's the thing. I mean, you knew everyone. You knew the promoter. You're performing a really vital role recording that fair, and thank God you were. I think I blagged my way backstage. I didn't have a pass, and I ended up back there towards midnight. My main concern was to try and get a lift back to town because I didn't know how the hell I was going to get from Macquarie University in the middle of nowhere. I ended up, firstly, I had a very somber kind of moment where I was on a couch next to Thurston and someone was talking to him about Kurt. And he was talking from firsthand experience about conversations they'd had, and it had only been less than a year ago that Kurt died.
1: Yeah.
0: Which, and I'm not someone that personally knew him like all of these people that I was around, but I was devastated at the time because he was a real beacon of hope in terms of honesty and courage and just breaking down kind of stereotypical behaviors, I guess, particularly for men. Yeah, hearing those conversations sort of really dropped me into that more reflective mode that you sometimes get in on a New Year's Eve or a birthday or anything else. However, it soon went back to vaudeville because I found myself on this bus full of all the performers going back to the city, and Money Mark got on that damn bus driver's microphone and he was just busting out all these nonsense improvised raps through this distorted little thing. Were you on that bus?
1: Do you remember? I was. Yeah. I don't know. I didn't.
0: Pretty much everyone was, I think. Yeah. All the performers.
1: Yeah, I remember.
0: But then we got back to town. It was this massive anticlimax in New Year. They always are. But you lot had to fly out real early the next day. And there's nothing going on in town after midnight back in Sydney back then. So it was a bit of an anticlimax. But look, we're going to go out with your family, really. We're going to play a Beastie Boys tune. And we're going to also hear from your kids who scored the movie.
1: Mm-hmm.
0: Very Nice Person.
1: Yeah.
0: That's the name of their group, and it's basically Davis and Skylar that are the kids of both Tamra and her then husband Mike D from the Beastie Boys, and someone told me just like in the last 24 hours or so that Mike had been performing with them recently. Yeah. What's the story?
1: Yeah, Mike did a record. Yeah, first my boys did their new record, Trampoline.
0: Yeah. Yeah.
1: And then, you know, we all still live in the same house. We have a recording studio in the house. And Mike just started making music again. And the boys produced it with them, you know, produced the music. And now they're in his band and they're touring. They're touring Europe right now. They played last night, I don't know, in London. Yeah, they're on tour. And it's just amazing to see Mike out again.
0: It's really nice
1: and
0: for that.
1: He's playing Beastie Boys songs. Like, he plays his songs, but every once in a while, like, I was in Brooklyn and they played Looking Down the Barrel of a Gun.
0: Wow.
1: And, like, I just was like, that song hadn't been played live for 20 years.
0: Far out.
1: Was like, oh my God, it's like opening a bottle of wine or something that was just like, what the heck?
0: Yeah.
1: It was like the whole auditorium exploded.
0: Well, of course, the other piece of mortal scale in the film is the loss of MCA.
1: And
0: I love and respect so much that the Beastie Boys were staunch about not taking the money for whatever bullshit replacement situation was pitched to them. I'd never really encountered the guy before, and I remember trying to go through a door with him coming the other way, and as soon as I saw him, I almost unconsciously bowed.
1: Yeah, I know.
0: Because he had at that time, I was
1: so
0: studying
1: noble.
0: Buddhism.
1: Yeah, yeah, he's the best.
0: He had flipped the script in terms of the feminism of the band.
1: Yeah, yeah.
0: And so I actually did esteem him as a kind of bodhisattva.
1: Yeah.
0: And, for Mike now to be performing, to re-enter performance with your kids, how perfect is that? As long as they don't feel kind of eclipsed in the equation.
1: They're having the best time.
0: And so what did Mike do in I know he moved out to the West Coast. What was his primary kind of what was his focus away from music for all of those years?
1: I mean, you're going to have to ask him that. Yeah, but I just was so happy that he started making music again because, he's so talented. And to find that voice. And then, you know, when he started to book the tour, it was like a month before starting. And, you know, Davis and Sky are like, Dad, you got to book your musicians. And then he just was like, you know what? If I'm going to do this again, I want to do it with you guys. I'm going to go out with you guys because, you know, he knows that that's what it was always about, was the family and the connection and playing music with your friends and family.
0: Well, it's amazing that you've all still got this connection that is so supportive of each other. That's really inspirational and unfortunately fairly rare. Can I ask, can I go back to the very beginning and just ask where you and Mike met in the first place? How did your story begin?
1: We met, I was doing music videos for like Delicious Vinyl, you know, so, and Matt Dyke was my best friend, and he was about to meet with the Beastie Boys because he ended up producing Paul's Boutique, their second record.
0: Yeah.
1: So Matt and I went over there and, you know, to meet him in New York. And, you know, then that's like we first met through that kind of thing. And then when they came out to LA, I was the person that showed them around LA and help them get the house. And Mike and I, we started as being best friends in the beginning.
0: Right.
1: We had so many mutual things in common. And
0: so how much longer was it before that script flipped?
1: I know. I don't know. I
0: a
1: was
0: year?
1: Like, I
0: More?
1: Direct, yeah, it was like, I think we were friends for maybe like 6 months or so before, like, I made a video and he came and picked me up at night after I was like drinking with my girlfriends. And then I tried to make out with my best friend and I was like, oh God. How embarrassing.
0: Oh, man.
1: And then, he was like, let's figure this out.
0: Yes. Amazing.
1: Yeah.
0: Well, that's great. I mean, actually, it's funny, these banal, seemingly banal kind of situations, the way they escalate. In doing a bit of casting about for online information in preparation for this, I noticed that I think it was Money Mark, not Mario Caldato Jr., who only ended up as a de facto kind of member of the band because he was asked to fix a gate at the studio where they recorded Paul's Boutique by the producer that you refer to now because he was a carpenter.
1: I mean,
0: it's just mind-blowing how these lives change.
1: These little things.
0: Forks in the road.
1: Yeah.
0: Well, thank you so much for making time with us today. I know you haven't been here for something like 19 years, and I hope that you can make the most of every minute and still do more walking around. The main kind of role you've got to play for the film festival before you take off for Tribeca and New York early next week is the Sunday night screening, right?
1: And tonight.
0: And tonight at the Dendy, but that one's sold out. I missed it.
1: Sydney and Dendy are sold out. I think there may be tickets for the Tuesday night. So.
0: Well, I don't know. It may have changed again. This information was collated last night, and then it was simply saying selling fast for the Sunday night screening at the Playhouse, but it's sold out now, has it?
1: Okay. I mean, sold out a while ago. I did get Australian distribution through Madman, so they're going to be distributing it.
0: Yes, I saw that. So, I mean, I'm sure everyone's going to have the opportunity, but yeah, for those wondering, the Dendy screening tonight in Newtown, 8:30, that sold out. Tamara's heading there later. And then also now, unfortunately, sold out the Opera House Playhouse Sunday night at 8:30 again. That's Tamara's last Q&A with everyone. So please feel free to ask good questions. And then one more screening, but unfortunately, Tamara will be winging her way back to the Northern Hemisphere by then, and that is the 9th of June, 7 p.m. Event Cinemas, George Street. They're all the Sydney Film Festival screenings, but it will be emerging via Madman down the track. What should we play? Should we play Very Nice Very Nice Person, the kids, their music without Mike, which is the closing music on the film, as I recall, this particular song, and then come back to Sure Shot? Or should we go the other way around? What do you reckon, Tamara?
1: You could probably do Beastie Boys, then Don't Worry. That's good.
0: Yeah. Let's do that. And then we'll head out and take a photo of you before you split with all our whistlers.
1: We need
0: a shot for the webpage.
1: Yeah.
0: With the whole family out there.
1: Yeah.
0: And we'll be back with no less than four of the best whistlers in the world on FBI in the second half of the program. Stay tuned. Thank you, Tamara.
1: Thank you.
0: Safe travels.
1: Thank you for having me.
0: Nice to meet you.
1: Thank you for the Sydney Film Festival.

All right. Well, a little bit of whistling for you there. A song I just happened by yesterday called Whistle Song, One in a Million, Abigail LaPelle. And if you are curious about any of the music we've been playing since the start, it has been a busy program, mainly concerned with the Best Summer Tamra Davis featured documentary on the Summersault Tour in Sydney and beyond. You can go to the program page for this show, Jack Off, at fbi.radio, and you'll find everything logged by Vin in real time there. But right now, we've got all sorts of whistlers in the room from around the world. It's the whole, it's most of the crew. It's not the whole of the stars of the film Whistle. That has one more screening at the Sydney Film Festival tomorrow at 9:30 at the State Theatre. I was there this morning and I saw such an incredible film. I wanted to ask Tamra if she'd seen it, actually. The Invite. Have you heard of The Invite? Oh, it's the Seth Rogen one. Swinging Neighbor vibes. Oh. Whoa. It was wild. Highly recommended. But Whistle itself, this particular screening tomorrow is followed by an event at the Hub under the Town Hall that, as far as I understand, Chris, it gives people, not only are you lot going to feature in as performers in some way, I would hope, but I think they're intending to give punters a chance to just

0: He's sick of the normal bird.
1: I do. So to contextualise me for you lot, I have a big collection of 78 RPM shellac 10-inch records, for example, from op shops, you know, just trash from way back, but grew over the years. And of course, whistling was a genre in that era in the recording industry. So was bird calls and all sorts of other novelty things.
2: Yeah.
1: But, I mean, I just don't want anyone to feel like they can't do a bird call at the competition.
2: No, look, I'm sure, hey.
1: Just work it in.
2: Like, look, you, one thing will be guaranteed, it will entertain, and someone kooky and weird will turn up and whistle.
1: You know, there is an ABC radio broadcaster with a great whistle. He's not in Sydney at the moment. I think he's, you know, he's based up on his farm in the mid-north coast these days. But Robbie Buck... He has a fantastic whistle. He's always impressed me with his whistling. So I don't know who's hosting this tomorrow, but do you?
2: It's somewhere Humphrey? In the back of my mind. Humphreys. Someone Humphreys.
1: I don't know myself. Doesn't matter. The main thing is you can see the film, and tickets are selling fast. This could sell out just like Tamra's film. So it would be well advised to buy tickets now for the screening tomorrow at 9:30. It's a long weekend. People can relax more than usual on this Sunday, and directly after the film, a free event. So even if you can't go to the film, you could probably just rock up to the hub under the town hall and hear everyone perform. I mean, I would be doing that if I wasn't privy to this private performance.
2: And to be clear, that's 9:30 in the morning.
1: 9:30 in the morning,
2: at
1: true.
2: The State Theatre,
1: yes.
2: And it's like almost a full house.
1: Yep.
2: But there are tickets available.
1: Yeah.
2: So, like, it should be a lot of fun. And, you know, we have four world champion whistlers.
1: Yeah, so I want to introduce... Well, I'm going to introduce them for you, Chris. Chris, who we're hearing from there, is the director of this film. Now, I haven't asked you how you pronounce your surname, Chris.
2: Oh, Cornelius. Like Cornelius, but then take the core off.
1: Are you a fan of the Japanese band Cornelius?
2: Oh, huge.
1: Incredible,
2: yeah,
1: right?
2: Amazing.
1: I got to support them for Vivid a year or two back at Tumbalong Park for free. It was incredible.
2: Oh,
1: and tomorrow
2: so
1: night I get to play with the Congos. I can't believe my luck. Christopher Nelius, speaking there as the director of this documentary about the competition that Carol started. Now, what is the official name for your World Whistling Championships?
0: Our whistling championship is called the Masters of Musical Whistling International Festival and Competition, as many letters as possible to help make it a little more memorable.
1: Yeah, that acronym is long and hard to pronounce. But what, pray tell, is the other competition that features at the very end of the film? There's a shot, right?
2: Oh, yes.
1: Of Yuki, is it?
3: So that's the World Whistlers Convention.
1: And where is that held?
3: In Tokyo, Japan.
1: I see. Okay, so you've just heard from Yuki Takeda there and from Carol Ann Kaufman, who is the kind of founder of the championships that this film is primarily concerned with. And alongside those two whistlers, we have Molly Lewis back in the studio, who has once before graced us with her presence perhaps about 4 or 5 years ago now. And since then has released your debut album. And at the start of the film, Molly's whistling on her balcony and has a passerby just down on the street hear it and pay a nice compliment and actually realize it is the Molly Lewis. amazing moment. And we've also got Lauren Elder here. Lauren, where are you based in general? Are you in New York or...?
4: That's a good question. I actually pop back and forth between New York and Los Angeles.
1: Do you? Right.
4: Yeah, I'm...
1: Just work-related or...?
4: I'm primarily an actor. I've done Broadway and TV, and so it kind of takes me to both cities, and I just kind of pop back and forth going wherever the work is or where I feel like I want to be.
1: Right, okay. Well, look, the nature of the film, you know, I got to preview it a couple of nights ago, Chris, and it was super gripping. And I know that there's been a kind of press angle on this, like it's almost like a mockumentary that's real. But I don't think that just because, I would imagine, I wouldn't want to stereotype whistlers too much. I feel

0: like there's this kind of perspective that they're particularly eccentric. Now, I mean, you would know better than I, but I think that all of these weird competitive niche realms out there, even mainstream sports, are full of absolute freaks and kooks. So I don't know that you're any more mad. it's definitely kind of dialed up a little in the film. I mean, there's a playful type of rivalry throughout. For example, I guess I'm thinking of the moment where we've underlined, and I wanted to ask you about this decision, actually, Chris, how Yuki, for example, has been very kind of patiently frustrated with never placing first in a competition for a decade of labours in this arena. And there is a whistler that is not here with us.
1: Ina.
0: Ina. Mm-hmm. What's her full name?
1: Ina Botello. She's from Madrid, Spanish.
0: Yes, yeah. Yes. And I mean, it was immediately apparent to me that we were dealing with, like, spectral kind of capabilities there, and Yuki had already outlined in the, you know, structure of the film's timeline that it's so often someone that's the first time they've competed comes in and gazumps your rightful place atop the pile, and as this, they've got quite a lovely friendship happening off stage, which everyone does. It's a very collegiate community, but you just pivot to Yuki's face at one point. Oh no, she's listening to him describe this problem. And did you actually do that with your camera at the time, or did you just make a decision to zoom in on that shot in the edit suite?
1: Okay, well, these are trade secrets, all right? So, we zoomed in the edit. But but the, let's call it a heated rivalry, it was real. Everything was real. And like a lot of people describe the film in terms of like Christopher Guest or Best in Show and something like that. And it is. And it feels like a mockumentary, but it is a documentary. But and these people are real. But at the same time, I think there's a heartfelt nature to everyone's story that it goes even beyond something like a mockumentary, where there's such beauty in all of the whistlers and the characters. And, you know, talking about eccentricities and stuff like that, like these, in my opinion, like these guys are a little like outsider artists, you know, like they have an instrument that isn't mainstream and that doesn't often get the respect it should get. Yeah. And I've got lots of theories as to why.
0: Well, give us a couple.
1: Well, you know, I think one thing is, you know, we all can technically whistle if we want to do it. Doesn't mean we all should whistle.
0: Yeah.
1: So whistling gets a bad rap because a lot of people whistle badly.
0: Yes.
1: But if I went in, you know, went out here and gave everyone a violin and then they all just started scratching away on the violin, we would go ballistic. Mm. So I feel like whistling gets a bad rap a little bit because of that reason, is because people don't quite master the skill and they inflict it on other people. But I mean, what you'll see in the documentary is the best in the world. And when I came into this project and met some of the people, and I was just enthralled by the characters and the the variety of people, and they're coming from all of these different parts of the world, and you would assume that they're older, but they're not. There's actually this beautiful young generation of whistlers. I didn't quite understand how good the whistling could get. And when I heard, you know, elite level whistling, or, you know, I know the first time I heard Molly whistle the Swan, you know, it's just so sublime.
0: Yeah.
1: And I thought, wow, people don't really know. Enough people don't know about
0: this. No, they don't. Not enough.
1: So there's a musical, it is a music film as much as it is a, you know, a beautiful character-based film as well.
0: I mean, I'm stunned. Like, Carol, like these championships have been a passion project of yours for how long now?
2: I started my first event in 2015.
0: Yeah.
2: And so I think we've done about 5 events so far.
0: Right. And you're self-funding them. You know, you're a hairdresser, you're working, and you're doing this as well on behalf of the community. You were a competitor yourself. You're a whistler, but like it's obviously a passion project. And I must say that the venue is so beautiful and styling. But therein is another issue that I could foresee, hopefully, that, you know, when I'm looking at the audience in the shots in the film, primarily it would seem that they are part of this very niche community. They're friends and family. I personally, if I knew this was on, I'd be buying a ticket to make sure I could see that in full. You know, I know it happens over a couple of days, but for at least one day, I would want to be there.
1: Yeah.
0: And I'm surprised that an event of that kind of degree of with that degree of talent doesn't have a bigger audience. Now, I would imagine that after this film, that will change. But I hope you can still stay in a comparably styling venue because it's a beautiful little Art Deco kind of vibe.
1: Well, Carol's so flat out organizing the thing that she has no time to promote it. So hopefully
2: well,
1: the film
2: helps.
1: Well,
2: let's get it clear. Definitely there are more than just the contestants in the audience,
0: sure.
2: But there's a lot of room for improvement. As a hairstylist, I am not an expert marketer, but we're getting a little bit better every year.
0: Surely you're going to. I mean, how far away is the next one now? So the one that's in the film, when did that take place?
2: 2023.
0: Yeah, September, yeah. Okay. And now the film is really only just getting out there into the world now. So I would expect you'll get a bit of a roll on.
2: We're certainly hoping so.
0: I would hope so. So look, we you know, in the limited time that we have here with all of your talents, we really did want to have a little sample of your work. If you wouldn't mind, I don't know what you might feel is the best thing to do in this context. Obviously, it's unaccompanied. Molly, with her predilection for reverb, we can do which I know was that, you know, you relentlessly reinforced by this cruel fake of a director.
3: I just, you know, because of what we were saying before about how people can have a negative reaction to whistling, like, I am always very conscious of wanting it to sound good, you know? I don't want to have all this conversation about, how we're whistlers, blah, blah, blah, and then, you know, maybe we all perform now and everyone listening at home is like, we don't want
0: to
3: hear this.
0: I really don't think that's going to happen. But I just wanted to offer you the opportunity, and I can offer it to all of you if you would like it, our one and only effect when we're not plugged in through that mixing desk down there, which we are not because the studio is in disarray with kind of a rebuild imminent. But what we can do is we can get Vince to crank up the PA in the foyer, have both of those doors open, and then we will have a natural form of reverb and delay. We have done this with, you know, the Dirty Three, you name it.
1: Wow.
0: We've done it with artists from around the world. So if you would prefer that for all of you, a little hint of reverb, then I'll get you to do that, Vince, and really crank it. And if you, Chris, could open both of those studio doors, where shall we begin? Shall we begin with you, Carol?
2: And
0: you can just give us a sample of your thing. Oh, there we go. How's that? That's sounding
2: thank
0: good.
2: Thank you, Molly, for making sure we have a little reverb happening. Well, given that it's so beautiful outside, I thought maybe I could do a little summertime for
0: beautiful.
2: You because I know everyone's ready
0: wonderful.
2: For summertime here.
0: You come in nice and close to that mic.
2: I got it.

0: There you go.
1: Amazing. Yeah, amazing. That's Carol first up here amongst our four stars of the film Whistle. I apologize for my huge voice now in this context. I will try and talk as little as possible, but we'll welcome you next to the mic if we could. Molly, have you got something you want to share with us?
2: Sure. I'm on the spot.
1: We can come back to you if you want to have a think. Maybe. Yuki, do you want to have a spell there?
3: Sure. Let's give a little bit of a change in... Oh, okay. There I hear myself. Okay. Let's give a little change in the genre. I can do a bit of classical thing, Mozart's Turkish March.
1: I did really appreciate the classical choices in general in the film, even when there were multiple versions of the same piece, and particularly some of your unique tricks, effectively. Yeah. The discipline that you've had developing these ways of whistling is staggering. So, yeah, please, take it away.

0: Brilliant. There it is. That's Yuki, who at the end did place first in a competition. Was that right, Chris? Yeah. Am I incorrect?
1: You're giving it away.
0: I'm not giving it away. Don't get me wrong. Sorry, let me specify that the entire film is based on Carol's competition, and I'm not giving anything away about that. But to transfer to just to have that little vignette at the end was a fulfilling moment from your home country too. So so next, perhaps to Lauren.
2: Sure.
0: Yeah.
2: I'll actually whistle you a little original tune of mine that you could hear on my album if you look it up.
0: What is that album?
2: My album is called Lauren Elder. It's a bunch of original songs with whistling and maybe one cover. And it's on all the platforms.
0: What's the cover?
2: Straight Up. Paula Abdul's Straight Up.
0: Wow.
2: But it's like, it's kind of broken down like Amy Winehouse Back to Black style with tight three-part harmonies.
0: Amazing. And, yeah, cool.
2: Yeah.
0: All right.
2: But this is something I wrote.

0: Thank you.
1: Well, actually, maybe I'll leave that till after Molly whistles, and then we'll close the doors so we can speak a little more.
2: Okay.
1: Oh, come on, Molly.
2: There's been a lot of whistling, you know.
3: And we want to hear you.
1: Come on.
2: Okay.
1: Just a little something.
2: All right. This is a little bit of the swan. I prefer whistling, you know, when you have music and, like, you know, that's why. But anyway, here's the swan.

0: Just a little bit.
1: It's beautiful. Thank you. We couldn't have not had that in the mix. Yeah, Chris, if you can just close that door there. I just wanted to reference, I guess it was Lauren talking. I mean, look, I'm not going to give much of the film away here. It's just a couple of details that are emblematic of the unique challenges of whistling, such as the risk of getting a dry mouth. I mean, we've got Jay on his lollipops all the time. You know, he's a music teacher from New York that again, is just sublime talent. You know, Lauren mentions how she in anxious moments, has a habit of biting her lips, which is disastrous for whistling, of course. And then we see, I think it was Ben, was that his name? Sorry, your mic's down. Yep.
2: Yeah, Davitt.
1: David
2: has a moment.
1: Yes, where he's his first moment on stage, I take it. Yeah. And he's obviously just got that problem. I mean, I know from radio, I rarely talk on this show. You'd never know today. But like, I'll go 90 minutes before saying hello because I prefer to listen to other people's music and work. But in the early days of being forced sometimes to cover breakfast shifts or whatever where, you know, mic breaks and identifying every song as de rigueur, I would freeze and my mouth would go so dry. And I felt for him so much in that moment. But he was he soldiered on. And then, you know, he didn't let it set him back in the scheme of things.
2: Unique
1: sensibility, that fella.
2: Yeah, I'm not an elite whistler like these guys, but like, they can answer better than I can. But, you know, it's sort of like the worst possible scenario, right? Like when you're on stage and something goes wrong, like, I don't know, how do you deal with something like that?
1: It must have happened to all of you.
3: Very similarly to how Davitt dealt with it, you just have to keep going.
1: Yeah.
3: You've got to figure it out. It's happened to me before where either I've been chewing on my lips or maybe I had a couple drinks and my lips are just kind of dry. Mm. And you've got to figure out a way. I've noticed that if that happens to me, a lot of times I can whistle in and get better sound, but that's harder to do a whole song whistling in. So yeah,
1: I mean, that is explained this element of competitive whistling at this level in the film, that this is not just people blowing out and it's not circular breathing per se, but they're sometimes in order to have continuous notes, you're alternating between blowing out and whistling whilst inhaling. It's pretty amazing skill because to get it to the point where you can barely tell the difference. You've got so little to hide behind in that role. It is fairly terrifying, I imagine. I mean, you know, do you still compete, Carol? What's happening with you? Or are you just creating forums for other people to do it?
4: Through my nonprofit, when we do the Masters of Whistling, most of my attention is in the events that we're doing. So I did kind of not place in my last competition a few years ago. So I, you know, declared that I'm retired. Mm-hmm. But the truth is, I'm just waiting to have a little more time. And I'm still practicing and building my chops. And I like to think, and you know, unless I get dentures, I still can be, competition ready. Because dentures will really F up your...
1: It's completely impossible, is it? I don't know.
4: Yeah, I think
1: I'm planning on just being toothless, I think, in my old age.
4: Well, we'd love to see
1: your whistling extraction the other day. And what about you, Molly? After the last album and after all these amazing guest appearances that you've done with various artists, what's been happening for you? Where are you based? Are you in LA? Are you in San Fran?
5: I've moved to New York, but I'm actually moving to London now. So,
1: are you?
5: Yeah.
1: How are you going to deal with the cold?
5: I don't know.
1: I mean, Molly is Australian by birth, born in Sydney, is that right?
5: Yes.
1: Yeah. You explain in the film you haven't really lived here much, so you don't have much of an accent.
5: I grew up in Los Angeles, so I learned to speak in the U.S., but I actually lived in Australia from 13 to 21. So
1: where did you go to school?
5: I went to Byron Bay High School, and then
1: I
5: went to Sydney Uni.
1: I didn't know whether I was remembering that correctly or not. I had a feeling you had a northern New South Wales sort of situation.
5: Yeah, my whole family's in Mullumbimby.
1: Are they still up in Mullum? That's right.
5: Yeah.
1: So have you used this trip home to catch up with everyone, or are they coming down at all? Are they seeing the film?
5: Yes, my mother and sister saw the film last night.
1: Did they?
5: And my father is going to be at the Bangalore Film Festival.
1: Fantastic.
5: Yes.
1: And which, how far away is that?
5: That's close to Mullum.
1: Bangalore
5: Festival?
1: Yeah,
5: it's like, on the 11th.
2: It's on Wednesday.
5: Yeah, it's on Wednesday.
1: There we go.
5: Yeah.
1: How did they respond? I mean, what could you tell when you talked to them afterwards about how they felt about the film and your place in it?
5: Oh, they loved it. Yeah. You know, they really didn't quite know what to expect. I'd been talking about it and told them about it, but yeah, they just thought it was such a joy, and it was so heartwarming and hilarious, and they had a ball.
1: Well, I mean, I've got to say, Ina's family, her mum, I mean, that's an extraordinary story, her circus sort of showbiz background, her dad, those shots of her dad, I mean, it's just extraordinary.
2: Her dad is a professional juggler.
1: Yeah.
2: And her mum also worked in the circus.
1: Yeah.
2: And Ina's really incredible talent.
1: She couldn't come out for this?
2: No. I mean, you know, like...
1: It's a miracle that you've got all come here. I'm so impressed.
2: Yeah, we're very blessed. Yeah. And it's great having these guys in the room at screenings. Like when we world premiered last year at Toronto, even more of the Whistlers came to the world premiere, and having them in the audience and having the audience like see them, having seen them on the screen and gone through this huge journey with them, and then they walk out on stage. It's a huge hit, and it was amazing yesterday at the Opera House.
1: Yeah.
2: And it'll be great again tomorrow morning.
1: I mean, it goes to show, you know, the nature of the community, that it is kind of unique from what I can tell. In terms of that, like, whilst people want to compete and want to place as high as they can, obviously they're all supporting each other. I mean, it's amazing. Like, the backstage shots are pretty phenomenal overall, I found.
2: There's so many things I love about these guys, but yes, they are very supportive of each other, and there's no prize money.
1: Yeah.
2: This isn't like some, you know, ruthless backstabbing, I'm going to win, you're going to lose kind of thing, but they're all doing it because it's very much about pride of place, and they want to perform really beautifully and be known to sound really great, and I think you see that in the film, especially. It's a wonderful feeling.
1: Molly.
5: Well, we do get some great trophies.
1: I saw the trophies.
5: And these are incredible conversation starters to have on the mantle at home.
2: Yeah.
1: Hey, we had quite a few texts coming in, by the way. Several were pointing out that Mark Humphries is going to be the ABC broadcaster in question tomorrow at 11:30 a.m. at the Hub, following the screening at 9:30 in the State. And a couple of people saying amazing whistling, and a mention of Andrew Bird being a wonderful musician who whistles beautifully.
3: I love Andrew Bird.
1: Yes, long ago he sat over there and played for me for the first time. I'm talking 15 years ago, and I was just dumbfounded. Stunning stuff. Jolly Holland, from memory, has a beautiful whistle.
3: Yes.
1: If you know Jolly's beautiful work as a vocalist. It's a rare talent. There's no doubt. Well, look, I better get you guys on your way and try and wrap up in the final 20 minutes of the program all the other gigs that are happening for Vivid, for the Sydney Film Festival, and in general. But thank you so much. Yuki, I haven't really had much of a chance to talk to you. I did want to just ask, you blew me away with not just your musical skills, and not just in whistling, but in so many different instruments, and being fluent in how many languages?
0: Well, I speak, I mean, depending on how you count it, I speak 5 or 6 languages.
1: Yeah, when you were speaking to Ina, it was just unbelievable. and did you learn those languages as just a hobby?
0: I've lived in different parts of the world.
1: Such as,
0: I learned my English in Canada when I was 7. And then... I was in Amsterdam for like 9 months, rural Mexico for 1 year, study abroad. I was in Vermont, USA. I did the undergraduate studies there. And then during then, I went to Cameroon in Central Africa for 1 year.
1: What is your work? What do you do for work? Are we talking through education years or family years or as an adult?
0: Up till then, I mean, up till Cameroon was all when I was like, you know, in school, basically.
1: Yeah. Right. And so your parents moved around a lot?
0: My parents did go to Canada and Holland, but otherwise I just wanted to go to, you know, learn more languages, learn new cultures. So yeah. I just travel around.
1: And even now, since you've had your own children, is that still possible? Or
0: now I'm based in Japan, but before I had my kids, I was in the Philippines for 3 years.
1: Right.
0: Yeah.
1: Amazing. Well, what's next for you then?
0: I have no clue.
1: You're here in Sydney. That's a start.
0: Yeah, first time in Australia, and Sydney's just an amazing city. Great. I love it.
1: Yeah, it's beautiful. Well, you know, as you probably know, too many Australians are loving Japan too right now. That's, I think, a problem across the board. Look, thanks all for making time for us this afternoon.
2: Thank you.
1: It's really lovely to meet you. Thanks. Chris, little known fact, a musician himself back in the day. What were you on? What instrument?
2: I came out of high school as a guitar player. And like, I think my closest thing I did to success was I was in a band with a singer called Nick Acosta.
1: Yeah, I know Nick Acosta, man. I dug into this. I know Nick Acosta's work. I don't know her personally, but she was, you know, she was fire in the heyday of kind of funk in Sydney. She was based here, even though she's American by birth, right? And I don't know how long she was here, but she was like a white Betty Davis. I mean, she was
2: still
1: fierce.
2: Still is, and living and recording and releasing music in LA and
1: When did you give up? Like, you just did a bunch of touring with her, and then what happened?
2: Oh, I went to film school.
1: Yeah, that,
2: it kind of did take over.
1: Right.
2: I still love music, and I've always wanted to make a music film, and so when this came across, you know, my desk, so to speak, I was like, okay, this is it. This is the music film. And then I had no idea how amazing it was going to be.
1: Well, and I'm glad you mentioned that, because I've neglected to contextualize at least one of your past films in Girls Can't Surf, which was produced partly by a friend of mine, Michaela Persky. And I love that film, you know, as someone that grew up on the beaches, it was long overdue, and some of the perspectives of the women, it was very healthy to hear. So people should check that one out too, if they can. Where?
2: It's on ABC iView at the moment.
1: There you go.
2: Girls Can't Surf. It's great. Not as musical as this, but a wonderful story about kind of women's professional surfing and social change and stuff like that. I'm glad you liked it. Thanks.
1: Yeah, it was excellent. I mean, it did well right around the world. So it's obviously a universal story. All right. Well, I'm going to, in the absence of the song that I'd set aside for you, I'm going to play something that, I don't know, you probably all hate. It's probably so obvious, part of the whistling canon. But I put the word whistle in my iPad, and Julie Andrews came up. So here it is for you. I whistle a happy tune on FBI. Thanks, everyone. Bye.

0: I think that's a very good idea, Mother. A very good idea.
1: Yes, it is a good idea, isn't it?
0: I don't think I shall ever be afraid again.
1: Good. The result of this deception is very strange to tell. For when I fool the people I fool,

That's actually uncannily apt in multiple respects. One, in terms of having the courage to go on stage, you know, doing such an unadorned thing. There are elements of the competition in the film Whistle where they are accompanied by a live band, or they can self-accompany, or it is just bare whistling too. And by chance, Lauren, who works as an actor in musical theatre and other realms, said that was the very first musical she performed in. So it's just, it was meant to be. And now, in the 15 minutes that remain, I'm going to have to head to the Diary of Death. But before I do, if you do wish to text, 0435123945 is the number, 0435123945 to text FBI. We did have another one come in pertaining to Sonic Youth during our conversation with Tamara Davis earlier. And this one just says, it's from Bryn in Enmore, saying, spent all my rent money seeing Sonic Youth three times in Sydney on their Daydream Nation tour, worth every dollar. I don't think I was saying this on air, but it was that very first experience I had of going out to a band of my own volition. I was still in school. It was probably fake ID. God only knows. It was the Sydney Cove Tavern, and it was the Daydream Nation tour, and Teenage Riot. I was telling Tamara, Thurston was using his guitar as a slide on light fixtures at the top of the stage, fell backwards off the stage on top of the girl that I had taken to this concert from school, and continued playing whilst pinning her underneath him. It was just, she took it fairly well, but for both of us, it was an absolutely overwhelming experience. What a baptism to the possibilities of live music. In some ways, I don't think that kind of incendiary, oblique transcendence has been matched all that often or at all since. But then, a lot of people say that about their first time for various things. We got to get on with the diary, so let's do that right here now on FBI. There's a lot to cover.

0: I just realized that whole Sting played inaudibly underneath on cue, as they say in the biz. So here it is again. Yeah, we can always spare another 17 seconds for to underline how community radio can exemplify itself. Look, this is what I put aside. There's no doubt more on sydneymusic.net, etc. But this is a little guide to things happening in Sydney this week, and I'm going to have to race through it. Maybe we can spin you one more song by the end of the program. Sean Kuti from Nigeria with his band Egypt 80 are playing for free at Tumbalong Park tonight as part of Vivid. We would have fit them on the show if communications didn't break down along the way. But let's face it, how? I mean, we've had 5-6 incredible guests from the film festival, and I wouldn't have liked to truncate time any further than we've had to fit everyone in thus far. So everything works out the way it should. Sean, like, there's no one like him and his family in terms of truth telling, and that will be an experience tonight for free at Tumbalong Park. Chaka in support. Also tonight at the Metro, Balu Brigada are doing their second gig. The first night sold out. There are still tickets for this one. Rebel Yell is at Petersham Bowling Club launching her new single. It's self-titled. It's a theme. Perfect Actress and Verna Bloom are the support. So I'm going to head to Dean and Nancy on 22 to play from 9 till 12:30 in Salubrious Surrounds up on the 22nd level there. It's always free, so feel free to join me. Whistle, once again, handful of tickets left at the State tomorrow, 9:30 a.m. for that screening, followed by the competition, the performances, and the party at the Festival Hub under Town Hall at 11:30. That's free for all. I'm heading back to the State myself. Yesterday, I do strongly recommend the film The Invite. Olivia Wilde, incredible in the film. Penelope Cruz too. But like Olivia Wilde as an actress in a film she's directed, literally out of her skin. It's a hell of a piece. So if you can, if there are further screenings of that, check them out. Otherwise, for kids, for family fair, I'm taking our film reviewer, ETA, tomorrow to The Desert Child at Event Cinemas, George Street, at 1:30. There's another screening happening on the 14th at the Ritz as part of the film festival. And then later that night, the profound honour and challenge of accompanying the Congos from Jamaica, their original album produced by Lee Scratch Perry, one of the great albums of all time, The Heart of the Congos, for all three of these fellas to still be kicking, traveling the world and singing together with a live band, and for it to be happening here in Sydney in Tumbalong Park for free is mind-boggling. And then you add Keanu Nelson in support, who is out of Papunya, who makes this beautiful kind of dreamy, suicide-esque, it is impossible to describe. He's a one-off. So for that double bill, and for me, the amazing privilege and challenge of bracketing and introducing both those artists and then playing a little at the end too, between 6 and 10:30 for that tomorrow at Tumbalong. Join us there. It's the last thing I'll be doing for Vivid this year. It's been pretty wild at the Fire Kitchen the other night, the third of my three gigs up there. All these incredible furries rocked up toe to tail, like massive tails, like 5 foot sticking up tails up to head height. Face mask, ears, and it just led to bedlam. The screaming girls and kids, and there was a kind of how to describe it. It was like what is the term for when you literally manufacture gold? Someone help me on the text line. It's gone out of my mind, but that's what happened. There was a magical equation whereby all of the people in the disparate threads of the audience suddenly became one and all took to dancing arm in arm together in giant circles, hands in the air. It was wild. So hopefully we can get some of that loving energy happening. I'm sure we can with the help of the Congos and Kinu on tomorrow night from 6 on a long weekend, 6 till 10:30 at Tumbalong Park for Vivid. Also tomorrow, Sunny Kim from Korea is playing the Opera House at the Utzon Room with the ensemble Uhai in support, plus an amazing event happening at Sydney Town Hall as part of the kind of spoken strand, A Sexual History of the Internet. Mindy Sue from the States hosting that one. Down in Coaldale on the south coast, the Bats will be joined by Loaded and True, the Bats from New Zealand, here for the umpteenth time. A long, long time ago, we had the privilege of hearing from them on this show, and I just wish I could get to see one of these shows myself, but I'm chasing my tail and I'll miss them this time around. They're playing Sydney the next night, Monday night, with Daily Toll, Love Banana and the Mistletoe DJs in support. That's amazing, Bill, happening at the Factory Theatre, because it kind of had to expand to accommodate demand. The Bats were to play on Monday at Marrickville Bolo, but it's been moved to the Factory Theatre. So bear that in mind if you're heading out to see them that night. All right, beyond that, in the earlier part of the week, Clipping. It's all about Clipping. Tuesday night. This I am traipsing in from the Central Coast for. I'm going to go and see a film immediately prior at the Randwick Ritz as part of the festival. But I am so excited to be seeing Clipping for the very first time. Long ago, they're playing Dark Mofo, which is kind of ironic because there's multiple ex-FBI people working for that festival down there. And long, long ago, this station was stupid enough to actually censor that band for one of their songs. They mistook a fetish-based imagery on a record cover and some of the content, lyrical content in one of their songs, for something that was non-consensual. I went to enormous pains to try and enlighten them as to the personalities within this band and their experience of various forms of ethical conduct across multiple subcultures. And, you know, as someone that was the resident at Hellfire Club, involved in the sex industry, and basically sort of an advocate for a more sophisticated understanding of these things, my pleas fell on deaf ears. I could not get this decision revisited. The only other person that was ever banned here was Tyler, the creator, back in his early days too. So go figure. I mean, this is a perfect example of why censorship is always wrong, or almost always wrong. These good intentions go askew. Clipping will be here. We will be playing them on the damn radio as much as I damn well want forever. And they'll be performing at Manning Bar on Tuesday night with Lucas Abella and Cooling Prongs in support. The same night, Kay Tempest is at the City Recital Hall both Tuesday and Wednesday. Incidentally, if you want to support the the staunch believers that have prevailed here at Free Broadcast Incorporated 94.5, head to feiradio.com/support, because this right now we need to raise 50 grand to rebuild this damn studio properly and keep this signal on the air before the end of the financial year. So by the end of June, we're aiming to raise that much money. So if you are a supporter of any of the artists, any of the things you've heard today on this very program, or any of the things I'm saying, and you can afford to, fbi.radio/support is the place to go. Please do support the station if you can. We need all the help. And the good news came through this week that it would seem sanity has prevailed and a pared down model of 6 staff members as opposed to 8 will endure at to SER via UTS funding primarily. Tony Duke worked his magic there. He's going to be a new director. Then they got to rinse that damn board and management, start again, and hopefully find some other institution with deeper pockets to expand it to a sustainable level indefinitely. Anyway, back to the diary. Wednesday, Tremulant, Cat Hope, Lisa McKinney, Tina Havelock-Stevens, Gabriella Smart. They are all playing at 21 Shepherd Street with more besides by donation Wednesday night. Hot Flushes at the Hot Fire Kitchen on Wednesday evening, 6 till 10.30 for that one. I'll be at Palmer & Co. from 10 till 1.30 at night. And Cola from Canada are playing La La La's in Wollongong. Cola playing with Crocodilus and Pictures with Yuki plus Stir in support. Oh my God, we're almost there. Stick with me. A couple more minutes before Yanis hits the airwaves on FBI. Thursday, the Black Angels from the States playing Carriage Works. Spooky Men's Chorale have almost sold out the Enmore Theatre. Incredible work. Swap Meet, who we saw down at Tumbalong only a week or two back, who were brilliant. They're playing Phoenix Central Park, but the ballot's closed for that one. May Simone's from the States is sold out at the Lansdowne Thursday night. So lastly to Friday, Eddie Current Suppression Ring playing Tumbalong with support from Chick Chicka. Chick Chicka from Melbourne, Ethiopian music. They will be playing on this program next week. At this time, tune in from around 3 and you'll get to hear them. But they're playing the night before with Eddie Current Suppression Ring, an incredibly rare gig from them for free, 6 till 10 at Tumbalong Park as part of Vivid. So head down there, enjoy that. Daniel Avery is playing the recital hall that night here from the UK. Hot Glue and Stagger are free at the Vic on the Park. Dave Graney and Claire Moore at Lincoln Pin in Woi Woi, and a huge sold out party to wrap up the Biennale at the White Bay Power Station. Has Mastan from Canada, May Simone's herself, DJ Rona, Acopia New York from the US, Wade Dynamic, Kidskin, and the Nicodemus Orchestra. All of that sold out at White Bay. If you've got nowhere else to go or are heading to Eddie Current until 10 and then want to kick on, head up to the Hollywood, because Shiny Shiny is back with myself and Hot Flush. That's Hot Shit DJs all night long, 7 till 12, once a month. Hollywood Hotel. My God, what a show. Okay, I got to wrap it up. I got to play you a couple of tiny messages that will illustrate how FBI always needs to do what we do in order to make for a better place. And then Yanis will hit the airwaves. Stay tuned.
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tuned to Yanos now, I just wanted to thank all the texters that clued me into the word that I was missing, alchemy. Thank you.

You are tuned into The Honest Show with myself, DJ T-Soul. I hope everybody is doing amazing on this lovely Saturday. And a lot's been going on in terms of the community, and I'll definitely get into all those things later on in the show. We do have the entire hour together, and had a couple of artists come to Sydney and

for Australia in the last couple of weeks, so it's definitely been a good time. If you're in the Amapiano community, in even just the Sydney scene, there's just a lot going on, and it's been a good time. If you have been outside, you would know exactly what I'm talking about. Got some new music to share, a couple artists to talk about, but for now, not too sure who I'm feeling like in terms of the music today. Bit heavy of a start, but you know how the show goes, we can go anywhere with this. But please stay tuned, we've got the whole hour together. If you've got anything to let me know, send me a text on 0435 123 945. 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

0: boleletse ba nnete bo le di-doctor wa raba kgonotse ai ke mokotla papa
1: Negative Face.

You are tuned into the Yanos Show. We're about halfway through this week's show already, and we are listening to K-Wave by Justin99. He's on an incredible run at the moment. His comeback is amazing. I think the way that he's been dropping his singles lately has been really, really good. Every single he's dropped has done extremely well. And yeah, this rollout, it's been 10-10s in my opinion. I think the album that's coming, if it's coming, will be great. And he's also another producer, just to keep your eye on if you're ever looking for someone new to listen to within the sound. But I did mention that the last couple of weeks have been quite packed in terms of artists, events, guests, all those things. Last week we had, DJ Tseho. She came from South Africa last week and she shut it down in Sydney. We saw her at Metro Theatre, supported by some really great DJs, had a couple interstate DJs as well supporting her. It was a great show, she's a great performer, all of those great things. Yesterday we had 031 Chopper as well. He graced us from SA as well. He's a really good producer and has a couple of, actually a lot of big songs that people would know, but unfortunately in this day and age people don't always know who producers are in terms of songs. You're always obviously listening to lyrics and all those things and like vocalists and all of that, but we did have the privilege of having him as just a great producer, getting to play his own songs, and I will definitely play a couple of them. They've been heavy in rotation outside, they've been heavy in rotation on the show, especially in the car, everywhere. I'll play a couple of his songs, you'll know them as soon as I play them. But tomorrow we've also got Roy Music and Success SA. They are individually, Roy Music is a producer and vocalist too, and then Success is also a producer and DJ, and they are playing tomorrow in Liverpool actually. So if you don't like coming out cityways, it can be a lot if you're from the west and all those things. We're actually out in the west tomorrow, so they're actually supported by myself and a couple of my good friends. It's gonna be a good time, I'm excited. Somewhere close to home, there's no excuse essentially not to see you there. But that's what's coming up. There's I think more in July time, but we'll save that for the next few weeks to come. But for now, if there's anything you want to let me know, send me a text on 0435 123 945. Stay tuned, this is the Yanos Show.

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Myself, Sov Black Pussy, I'll be taking you through till 8 o'clock tonight. Just myself

in the studio. Got Rydeen hanging out. Yeah, before we start, I want to acknowledge that we are broadcasting live from unceded Gadigal land. Always was and always will be Aboriginal land. Sovereignty never ceded. I think tonight going to play some breaks, bit of house, techno, maybe end up finishing off with some juke and footwork. But we'll see how we go. Anyway, keep it locked. Saturday Sunset with Dot Ziv.

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1: You are listening to Saturday Sunset with Dot Zip, myself, Soft Black Pussy, currently in the mix. The last two tracks under me, from S-Dot Music, Baltimore Club producer, shout out Baltimore Club Music. I think the track playing now is by Richard, from his latest release through No Bias, obsessed with that label. Yeah, keep it locked, more amazing music to come.

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it up. 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Let me see that.

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This track under me is called Different Fun by Witchcraft. Was released a few days ago on No Bias, a label from the Bay Area, California. Before that, I think I played a few tracks from Mexican producer Regal 86, a Dot Zip fave. We all absolutely love his productions. And I just feel like he's just like constantly releasing music regularly, like 2-3 EPs like per month kind of thing. If you want to text in, the number is 0435-123-945. Myself, Soft Black Pussy, in the studio. I'm here till 8 p.m. Keep it locked.

for the cruise, bitch, I'm swerving through the lanes. 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

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Still sipping rock hard, I know that's gonna drop.

push your Peter to scrap dyke. 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

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This track here is called Push by Ginger. 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What are you up to this weekend?

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This is Variable Depth Order. We've got another 40 minutes of the show left to go. Track playing under me is Minimalize. This is the DJ Marcel Space Invaders mix. I hope you've been enjoying the show. Everything that I've played have just come out in the last couple weeks. And if you love new music and you love FBI, you can sign up to become a supporter at fbi.radio/support. 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

Anyone hear that Friends cover before? That was by Torn Hawk. Very weird one. This one's called In Circulation by Modulo. You can check the tracklist at fbi.radio.

you for tuning in. Hopefully you like the show. I think it's definitely one of my most bit of this, bit of that episodes ever. Tune in next week. We've got a double guest feature, guest mix. I really like that one before this one, Why to Replicate by J-Con. This one's called Gully by Verb. In case anyone still likes drum and bass. Do not go anywhere though after this. Up next is the final ever episode of Patina. Oh no. Been loving my slot neighbors. Is that that sounds wrong? That's grid neighbor. That's what it is. So I hope you can tune in and send them all a lovely message. 0435 123 945. I got maybe one more special track before I sign off. FBI.

0: That's right. You are listening to FBI Radio 94.5 and you are listening to Patina with Galiba and Lena. I am your co-host, Galiba, and I'm joined here by my beautiful other co-host, Helena. And we're just so, so sad but excited to share our final episode of Patina. Before we get started on the show, we do want to acknowledge that we are coming to you from unceded Gadigal land right now and acknowledge Gadigal elders both past, present and emerging, and recognize the ongoing colonial violence that is being committed all across the world and all across this country. Sovereignty was never ceded, wherever you're tuning in from right now, all across so-called Sydney and all across beyond this country. This always was and always will be Aboriginal land. We're really excited to be here with you one last time. In Patina fashion, we are really, really excited to share two amazing projects that have influenced Patina since the very beginning and throughout. We're really excited to share three special guests this episode. For the first half of the show, we're going to be catching up with Xavier Bakash from Now Always Fades. Now Always Fades is an incredible project that is a mixture of dream pop and trip hop sounds coming out from NAMM and coming all the way out from Xavier's wonderful mind through collaborations. And Xavier's music has been a part of Patina since the very beginning. And we're just so excited to be able to share some wonderful music from him and some wonderful words of wisdom and insights into his process, his projects, and the exciting things that he's got coming up for the next year. We have also a special song that is an exclusive. Before it's been released, we have a wonderful track called Dwell that we will play for you at the very end of this interview. And we'll also have a wonderful track that we have just heard and you've just heard Coalesce, which is part of his new release that came out in April this year from Faceless Angel. Such a beautiful, beautiful track and just such a perfect way to start this episode, our finale of Patina. For the second half of the show, we're actually also catching up with another special guest, all special guests. We're catching up with the wonderful minds behind OKEG, Matt and Lauren. We'll catch up with them over another beautiful extended interview, sharing a bit about their process, a bit about their insights into their current tour that they're on in Europe, and a lot about the different themes and motivations behind their sounds and the projects that they're currently working on. OKEG has been an incredible influence on Patina and our studies of decay, regeneration, and natural building sounds that we love so much on the show. We're really, really excited to share these three wonderful people with you over the next 2 hours. And I think it's a really wonderful opportunity for listeners to connect with artists in this long format as a celebration of the hard work and the projects that come to life and really have a big influence on our kind of willingness to be able to be open to different sounds and ideas. So for the first half of the show, we'll have extended interview with Xavier from Now Always Fades, followed by the second half of the show with Matt and Lauren from OKEG. Two different projects, but definitely with big hearts. We're really excited. Keep it locked. You're on FBI Radio 94.5. This is Patina with Galiba and Lena.
1: So before Now Always Fades, you released under a different moniker, Sunnyism.
2: Yes.
1: Can you talk a little bit about what sparked the shift to Now Always Fades and what has changed creatively between these two projects?
2: Yeah, it's a funny one. Like, I think I was always trying to, with that project, I wanted it kind of moved with the times and it was kind of maybe too much of a mirror of what was already happening, in the scene, and it just didn't feel like it was working. I didn't feel like I was putting my best work together, and like I actually said to my wife Julia, like, you know, I just want to do one more record, this will be it, and it'll just be a record that I want to make, that I'd listen to, and where I'm at in my life, like, you know, as we were sort of talking about just a little bit before, like, I think with the slowing down of things and where I was at in my life, like, it made sense to also just, like, move away from those tempos and bring it down a bit. So yeah, it just became a natural thing, like, of just getting older. I think, like, as well, what you were saying with, like, the maturity of, like, people kind of shifting their focus away from, like, to, you know, being in the dance music community doesn't always have to be about going out till five and dancing all night. Like, it can be, you know, you can still experience that world and the beauty of that community, like, at a dinner party, playing great records to people that are slower around food, celebrating it that way. It just doesn't have to be, like, with a sticker over your camera and, like, in a dark room. You know, like, that's one aspect of it. I heard that chuckle. It just became a natural progression to do that. And then it just so happened that it started to connect with people. And, like, here I am, you know, just finished a second album, and, like, I feel like there's no stop in sight for it. But it really was, like, the last album I was going to make. I just felt like I was, you know, just had a child and it was being irresponsible. Like, I wasn't really contributing financially, kind of, you know, like, and it just, these are things, like, your responsibilities change as you get older. And I just wanted to take care of my son. So, but yeah, luckily, like, people, you know, sort of allowed it to be sustained. It's not like I'm not killing it or anything, but it's not even, you know, minimum wage, but it's, I get something and I can keep the studio lights on. Yeah. So that's, I feel really lucky. Yeah.
1: I'm grateful. Well, I'm so glad that you found a way. Like, we're so lucky that you've stuck with it. And
2: well, you helped me, because it's like, if people don't get around it, it's nothing.
1: Yeah. Yeah.
2: It just sits out there, like, every project, like, there's so much competition and people have to believe in it. And you did. So I'm really grateful for that. Yeah. Oh,
1: well, vice versa. It's been, we're so lucky to have featured, and I feel like we've struck gold as, like, with this project. And, I wonder, did you ever see?
0: Now always,
1: of course. No, it's like, we're so grateful to have been able to be on this journey somewhat parallel to you. And
2: definitely,
1: I wonder, did you ever conceive that kind of, like, I love how you talk about, you know, the slowing down and how Sunnyism kind of was, I guess, reborn into Now Always Fade. It's did that feel like it had to happen? Like, did you feel like you had to change your project name, or could you ever conceive a world in which Sunnyism kind of became something new under that same moniker?
2: I think there's just historically, from my point of view, been –

0: tangible about the perception of something, I feel like. There are people that are really brave that can just hear music and be like, that's what it is, and I love it, regardless of what it is or what it's attached to, or if it released something I didn't like or was associated, like, you know. But, and then there's other people that I think it needs to make sense, you know, and it's to be connected to something, be vouched for. And I think that's a part of maybe the underground scene that also makes it special, in that it's like, you know, you can't really be an intruder there. You kind of have to, like, I think there's no coincidence as well that, like, you know, I moved from being a songwriter to, like, making electronic music, and it's after 7-8 years of doing that and releasing EP after EP on vinyl and 4 albums on vinyl with Sunnyism that I've, you know, just made contact with different people that were ready to receive this record in its purest form, like, of what it was. And maybe if I just sort of, like, slapped that out 10 years ago, it just might not have been the same thing. Timing's also important too, I think. There's been other projects that have sort of, you know, paved the way for this moment of trip-hop to kind of, you know, have its resurgence. And I think to answer the second part, answer to your question, like, I felt like it had to slow down, mainly because the direction my life was going, and more because if I was honest with myself, I think I'm a better songwriter than a dance music, like, I'm a better producer and songwriter of, like, more live-esque music than, like, a out-and-out, like, deep house music producer. Like, it's like, I can do it, but it's not a strength of mine. So the whole, I feel like Now As Fades is a pure, very honest effort all the time. It's me coming to terms with what I feel like I'm good at, and it just so happens that I think it's the project that the listeners have kind of been like, yeah, we think that your decisions or taste on with different sounds and in certain tracks is what we like too. So yeah, it's just like, it's been a bit of a like zeitgeist moment for me creatively.
1: Beautiful.
0: You're on mute, Mimi.
1: You're on mute, Mimi.
2: Yes.
0: I felt what you were saying.
2: Yeah. I was like, yes, yes, yes. Very nice. I loved what you were saying about, like, trip hop as a feeling coming back, and like your projects shape shifting as well with time, and like how you came to be in like Now Always Fades. And I guess like trip hop originally was like this kind of melancholic, like cinematic reference to the late 80s, and like a kind of like a break from the chaos of that time. And it really connects to your album name, Coalesce, which means to bring people together and to merge. What do you think, and why do you think you've chosen trip hop, and why do you think you have aligned yourself to this particular sound, and why do you think that we are leaning towards it again?
0: I don't think I can answer for other people, like why they're like, I wouldn't want to like answer for why they're liking it. Maybe it is that thing of COVID, like, if I'm guessing, of like things sped up a lot and then now people are looking to slow down. I think we're also like, everyone's broke, so it's just like going out and clubbing becomes unfeasible. So what do people do? They, you know, they become, you know, they use their ingenuity and cook food and pasta and find community at home, maybe, like, yeah. So I feel like maybe trip hop's kind of like, I feel like that maybe is like what's like, That could be helping, like it's conducive to the environment for trip, like a conducive environment for trip hop to thrive. What was the other part of your question? Sorry.
2: I guess I was like, yeah, I'm kind of wondering why you yourself have been leaning towards a sound as like a reference to be like the atmospheric like nature of your music, and like, is there anything kind of deeper other than like you feeling aligned at the moment?
0: No, I think it just goes back to, goes back to that thing of like, it just felt like

0: the right timing for me to mesh together the things I'd learnt from making dance music and then the background of writing songs. Like, in the end, like, the tracks are songs. Particularly on this record, there's chord changes. Like, it becomes quite musical at times. And I think what makes, probably to get to the first party question, what makes trip hop so special is it's kind of like the perfect genre for both worlds to exist. Like, it kind of is dance music and songwriting and like songs, band music together. Like, it's very, just like, I think I've said this before, like, it's quite a sustainable style of music in that, like, in the end, it's like, you know, there are live sort of sounds on there, real drums, which it kind of like will always be in music that's released. And often voice too contributes to trip hop tracks is like, but then there's also electronica. So I feel like there's elements in that, that are just sort of like forever. And you listen back to like the sort of like seminal trip hop records like Moon Safari or like Massive Attack, Mezzanine or whatever. Like, you listen to them today and they feel like they're futuristic in that it's still fresh, and interesting, and it feels intelligent as well. I think maybe that's not to feel like for this to feel like it's not inclusive, but maybe it's like the people are sick of, like, I just think there's a lot of commercial music out there that's just so brain dead almost, and it's so passively consumed that trip hop maybe offers like a more of an introspective, intelligent listen. You know, people are interested in, there's lots of sounds hidden away for people to discover. I hope with my records I try and build them up so much that there's things you hear on the sixth or seventh listen kind of thing. They keep giving, as opposed to your maybe commercial radio tracks like your Taylor Swift's who lyrically and musically, like, you know, like, and there's no offense to her, she's killing it and great work. Like, there's a place for everything in this world, but it's just like, I just feel like everything is for profit and everything's like this super trawler thing trying to like make as much money as possible, and I think it's affected all out the whole arts, the whole industry is about this, and it's been less about the craft of stuff. So totally. maybe people are into that the fact that trip hop is maybe
1: a break from the norm.
0: Yeah, break from the norm of what we've been getting from, you know.
2: I think what you said is really really true about trip hop being sounding very futuristic and being just like so sustainable. I know when I discovered Tricky, who's like, you know, was part of Massive Attack, I remember the first time I heard Tricky, I was like, oh, this must be like a new release. It just sounds so, it's like so incredible, and it just feels so of the time, but also very futuristic. And I was like, whoever this is, it's like, you know,
1: you're doing well.
2: Revolutionary music. And then you realize that it's like been like, you know, Tricky was around in the late 80s, and it's just like still just.
0: I just read actually some like blog post about someone saying, I saw Tricky and it was the worst experience of my life. It was terrible live.
2: Oh, wow.
0: And then all these people then came into the defense like, you don't understand.
2: You don't understand. The trip hop community is strong.
0: Yeah.
2: come into bat.
0: Totally. Yeah. Oh, absolutely. Yeah. I think that the music is, it's so, you listen to the records and it's just like, you can go from start to finish and there's a journey in it, and it feels, it does feel futuristic, even though like there's so many aspects to it. Even I think the new, like the Boards of Canada stuff, and like it's still, you can see it's harking back to like times before, like even the guitars are shoegazy and like almost 80s at times with the chorus, like, you know, could be even referential to like Andy Summers, who like played guitar in The Police or something.
2: Like, yeah, 100%.
0: But it's done in a modern way. So I find that the real paradox of trip hop, that it's like using old drum breaks and stuff from the past, but it's it just sounds so futuristic. It's a really interesting genre. And maybe it wasn't it hasn't existed long enough in the 90s. Like it had its time, but then sort of things got fast really quickly in the early 2000s. Yeah.
2: And it's time to bring it back.
0: Yeah.
1: Exactly. Maybe we're going to get a Euro house coming up in the next 5 years. How about that?
0: Yeah.
1: Some Euro trance.
2: Yeah.
0: I'll bring back the Macarena, though.
1: What a legendary time. And Xavier, I guess like we also wanted to like learn more about you yourself. Like you have off air, you've told us that you've spent a lot of your time in Scandinavia, in Copenhagen and Stockholm. And I guess we want to know more about that and like whether that movement between places has like influenced your sound in any way.
0: Definitely. Yeah. Even just I think from the technical perspective of making dance music whilst living. So I lived in Copenhagen for like 3 to 4 years. Then I met Julia, my wife, now wife. She's from Sweden. And then we moved to Stockholm for 3 years. So it was like 6-7 year stint over there. And it definitely, like even just, you know, like made lots of friends over there, like very close friends with a lot of, you know, electronic sort of, you know, like, I mean, Kasper Marot is like a Danish sort of, almost like fast techno producer. You know, he released his massive track Keflavik at the time. I was really close friends with him. We still like talk, but distance is, you know, obviously a problem, like time difference. But yeah, like, you know, like there was this, I think Scandi, it's funny, like Scandis like have this, like it's so dark. I mean, light's a massive feature of like their personality. Like it's, in the winter, it's so dark, I think it yields this like really optimistic. Like, think of Aqua, like you know, Barbie Girl and stuff.
2: So true.
0: Like, it's super like fun and kiddy.
2: Yeah.
0: And I think that like it's very melodic, and maybe that I think has played off on my music. Like, I feel like I haven't been afraid to kind of explore some riffs. You know, synth riffs and you know, that have felt, or chord progressions, sounds, you know, synth pads that feel a little bit like that. I think Faceless Angels is a bit like that too. Like, I feel like if, maybe not vocally, but instrumentally, you know, like it's got that maybe kind of Scandi pop kind of vibe to it. So I think I have been influenced by it. Maybe also just, not being exposed to sunlight for so many years. sorry. That's maybe kind of like
1: make you a bit of a saddo.
0: Go a bit loopy, yeah. Yeah. So you're constantly trying to find happiness in sound. Yeah, a bit emotional.
2: Yeah.
0: A bit melancholic. I think the tracks are quite melancholic. Maybe that's the influence of that. Whereas you come to, like, moving back home to Australia. But it's funny, like, you know, now I'm home and this whole... both of these records have been made here in Melbourne. And I think, you know, there's a Melbourne tinge to them sonically. No offense.
1: to you guys. It's definitely not as bright as Sydney summer.
0: It does rain though a lot in Sydney, I've heard. I think geography plays a massive role in the music for me.
2: Definitely. Well, it's been a huge year, but definitely a big few years for you. And we're just so grateful that you've come on the show, and this new album, Coalesce, we absolutely cannot wait for the release. And I guess that is a huge thing coming up for you, but is there anything else coming up in the near future for Now Always Fades that you want to shout out before we finish up?
0: I think... what you've done with this interview is enough for me. Like, you've shouted me out so much more than you needed to. I'm so flattered. The album will come out in September, and there'll be a litter of singles between this one and that one.
2: Yeah. So watch this space, everyone.
0: This one in the release. Yeah, exactly. So that, yeah, exactly. But yeah, not much else. I'll do a show in, hopefully a show in Sydney, as I was saying before, like early next year, if there's vibe for it, if people want me to.
2: Brilliant. Oh, there will definitely be vibe for it. But yeah, thank you so much, Xavier. We will put all of the links to all of your socials and Bandcamp and all of the things where people can find you. Yeah, thank you so much for your support of Patina and for coming on the show, and huge congratulations on the new album. We can't wait to listen.
0: Thanks so much, and thanks for everything you've done for Aussie music. And I'm looking forward to seeing what comes next. Hopefully it's like an NTS incarnation or something.
2: Hopefully.
1: Fingers crossed.
0: Yeah. Let's start a petition, I think.
2: Yeah.
0: Patina petition.
2: It's got a good ring to it.
0: Love, I think people will rally behind
2: it. Got legs. Yeah. Thank you so much, Xavier.
1: Well, that's all, folks. Lead Dog, do the outro. Take it away.
2: I think we can cut that there.
0: Go live. Yeah, you might start crying.
1: Yeah.
2: I know, I will cry. Literally.
1: No, so, but
0: that was awesome.
1: Yeah.

That's right, you're listening to FBI Radio 94.5. My name is Galiba and I'm your host tonight for our final episode of Patina with Galiba and Lena. This has been such a wild, wild journey. We have been on the airwaves since November 2024 and we're finishing up tonight, which is just so bittersweet because we've had such a beautiful time, Helena and I, in this beautiful project that has brought us so much joy and discovery and growth. And it's so sad to be able to close this chapter, but I feel super, super excited for all the things that we'll get up to with Patina. Patina's finishing up, if you're a bit curious, because I'm moving abroad. I'm moving abroad to Mamdanistan, and Helena is going to be doing a 6-month travel adventure. And so Patina is taking on a different form, and we're just so excited to be able to just have this time to celebrate and reflect on the wonderful few years that it's been. We had our finale to Patina last weekend, where the beautiful Aarti Jadu did an incredible somatic vocal workshop and a beautiful movement practice for asana. And it was so nice to see all of you community members out here with us celebrating and commemorating and having a time to just be with one another and reflect. And it was just such a beautiful way to close the show. Patina will still live on in some other beautiful ways. So we're really excited to still keep you on the journey with us. We just won't be on the airwaves, unfortunately. But we have an incredible show, Marmalade on the Moon, who will be taking... He'll be taking this slot from 10 p.m. to midnight. Marmalade on the Moon is hosted by Tommy Boutros, and that show is just so incredible, and I'm just so excited for it to be heard in your ears between those wonderful hours before the morning of a wonderful Sunday morning. Tommy is incredible, and his selections and his ethos and practice is so deeply rooted in community and knowledge, and we're really, really, really excited for you to be taking the baton, Tommy. We're wishing you all the best. We have just been sharing a wonderful interview and some incredible music from Xavier Prakash, who runs his own project, Now Always Fades, all the way out from NAMM. We were able to preview a wonderful track, Dwell, that isn't released yet, but we've been able to show it on the... We've been able to preview it on the show, which is so exciting. So thank you, Xavier. We've also been sharing some wonderful songs from his release that came out a year or two ago, Into the Doldrums, which is just so beautiful and trip hoppy. But we're going to change the vibes up now, and we are going to share our second half of the show, which will be a wonderful interview by OKEG. We catch up with Matt and Lauren from OKEG while they're on their tour, and we're exploring a more kind of natural, regenerative and industrial sound. We're going to play a full release of Gecko 01, which is just came out quite recently. It's a beautiful culmination of their two minds using analog and repetitive meditative sounds. And when you listen to this interview, you'll hear a lot about how it came to fruition, how it came to life, and the different stories that are embedded in its sound. We're really excited for you to hear that interview. It's such a nice way to be able to connect with these artists that have had such a big influence on our show. So keep it locked. We're going to be here with you for another hour, catching up with Matt and Lauren from OKEG. This is their latest release, GEK001 GEK, which is just such a fantastic release. And we're just so lucky to be able to claim them down under. But we're wishing them all the best on their wonderful tour. And keep it locked. You're on FBI Radio 94.5. My name is Galiba, and this is our final episode of Patina. Sad React.

Oh.

0: That's right. You're tuned into FBI Radio 94.5 and you are listening to Patina with Galiba and Lena. And this is our final episode. And Helena and I thought, why not celebrate our final episode with two incredible guests who we love and adore from the very beginning. We have OKEG, we have Matt and Lauren here joining us in the studio somewhere far away, also online in London somewhere. Hello, welcome to the show.
1: Hey, thanks so much for having us and congrats on my final show.
2: Yeah. Oh, thank you. Yeah, and thank you for joining us all the way from London. We feel very honored to have you as our guest. It's been a long time in the works, but yeah, we're very excited. Perfect way to end Patina.
0: Yeah. For those of you who may not have heard of OKEG, OKEG is the wonderful coupling of two amazing artists and producers. We have Lauren Squire and Matthew Wilson, who are forward-thinking and an explorative duo in electronic music. And they've released on amazing records on Animalia, Cirrus, Naff, Midgar, Kalahari, Oyster Club, Cult, sorry, but also Club. And in 2026, OKEG launched their own imprint, Gecko, which is distributed internationally by Clone Records. And their first release, Gek 001, has four beautiful, incredible tracks that are very techno-oriented and meditative and all of the beautiful words that we love on Patina, and also very quickly sold out. So congratulations, guys. That's such an epic achievement. Can you tell us a little bit about that record that just came out and your process and how it all came about?
1: I mean, for us, like, Gecko is like an opportunity to really put together works with no intervention. And not saying it in like a negative sense, because we love working with other labels as well. That's a really rewarding process. But for us, like, I guess we kind of got a bit curious after a decade of like, what is our sound like when it's just us? And it's really beautiful when you're working with labels, because there's a lot of back and forth and, like, you know, the people that you're working with, and we're very lucky to have worked with some amazing human beings that have like really like great feedback and ideas that we can bring, and then that kind of becomes a final record. But for us, it was like working together and finding the sound was maybe a bit of a crucial moment, and that's kind of what this EP ended up being. It's like a celebration of like our body of work together and tracks. I don't know if that kind of sums it up for you, Matt. I'm sure you have other ideas.
3: Yeah, the process of working with labels is really great, but sometimes you can find that like your record gets delayed because of like the label's timeline, or you maybe have to shape it in a way that is like still really cool, but isn't maybe what you would have done if left to your own devices. So we kind of were curious about what it would be like if we just did it ourselves, and it's also just given us a bit more like of an ability to be more prolific, because in the past we would finish a record and then we'd sort of be like, oh, what's next? And sometimes we'd have something in the queue, like a label's already approached us, but other times I think we would kind of like want to know what the context of the music was going to be before we really dived in. Rather than just making music and sending demos off to people, we usually try to like make the record fit the label. So now it's just about fitting our label, and also we can really just do whatever we want. Like the first release is very clubby, and the second one, which is going to be announced soon, is also pretty clubby but a bit dreamier. And then for number three, I mean, I really don't know what we're going to do. We have like an EP in the bag that of tracks that we made for this tour, but we're also working on something with Priori, like another release with Francis. And we have some ambient music we made for a film that we could,
1: like an album worth.
3: Yeah, like, so we can do whatever. And I think like the idea is just to you know, like establish the label, and then we can take left turns if we want and do something that unexpected. So yeah, that's kind of why we wanted to have control.
0: That's so beautiful. Hearing that you guys are also scoring a film, I guess it makes so much sense. Your work is so cinematic and it's so memory rich, and it's so the sound design is just incredible. And like the two records, Gecko and Silent Green, are also two records that are so in contrast with each other. And Silent Green is such a, when I listen to it, is such a like a cinematic piece as well, and something that evokes so much scenery and like visual language. That is so exciting.
2: Yeah, and how beautiful to have a platform in which you can, I guess, have full creative control and take it in directions where you feel drawn to. That is very exciting. It makes a lot of sense, I guess, hearing you talk about it after a decade of working together to sort of have your own. So Gecko 01, is that how
1: Yeah,
2: it's intended to be
1: that's
2: pronounced?
1: it. Yeah. However you like it,
3: We
1: it's
3: just went with
2: seamless.
3: the we just went with the catalog number because
2: Yeah.
3: we're trying to sort of establish the label, but I think after that we'll probably that won't be something we do every single time.
1: A non-love
2: Yeah, it's
1: song. Oh, it's so
2: beautiful.
1: easy.
3: Yeah, it's cool.
2: Yeah, I love it. And you know, the O and then the zero next to each other, it just works. Rolls off the tongue. But so that release is only 4 tracks. Is there a particular journey that you intended with each of those 4 tracks? They all sit within a very similar BPM, and like you said, they're still quite clubby and quite drivey. But I'd love to hear a bit about how those tracks came about and whether there's a particular story you wanted to tell with each of those.
3: The A side, like the first 2 tracks. We made them for, I think, for like Soma Festival in New South Wales and a tour we did with Polygonia. And then the other 2 were tracks that we made for our tour last year. So usually in Gecko 2 is more, is like a little bit newer. Usually like it's sort of about, the process is often just about making the live set for us. And thinking about what tracks could work and like how much energy they have, or like how much tension they have, or like the release that they offer. So sometimes a track is a tension building track or an energy building track, and another one is a bit more like you get to chill on the dance floor and it's like maybe hug your friend or whatever, or like it's there's warmth there. So if we create some menace, then we probably want to balance it with some warmth. So that's usually how it's done. It's got a little bit of a, yeah, like a functional aspect to it, which is why the tracks would also work well for a DJ. But we want them to also be something you can listen to at home and kind of delve into the sound design and that more of that brain dance vibe. But yeah, that's sort of how those ones came about. And I think maybe later in the process of the label, we might take some of those restrictions off and do something like more abstract. I think that's probably, I mean, both modes are interesting, but that's really where I think in the future, like in the sort of medium term, I think that's probably where we'll end up, is like post club doing something different.
1: But then we'll probably change it again because we'll get bored.
3: We'll get bored, yeah. We usually oscillate between the 2 modes. It's like taking the guardrails off and doing non-functional music and then wanting to make bangers again. But yeah, it's healthy to kind of like try different expressions of your creativity, I think.
1: And the original track listing for Gecko 01, we actually had a different track that was in place of where Fracture was, which we felt fit a little bit better on Gecko 02, so now that'll be featured. But I guess like the record kind of takes a snapshot from a moment in our live set, so there's kind of an energy and a pairing for both sides. So like Spiral and Surge are from like the live set and they flow into one another, and same with Fracture and Monument Stone. So it's kind of like they can stand alone, but they do have like a common ground between themselves, if that makes sense. Yeah.
4: That's really beautiful. I guess I was also wondering, like, in your sound, in both of your in your project, it is so infused with references to nature and that so-called Australiana sound. of the bush and flora and fauna and all of those kind of beautiful kind of memories of all of us who have the privilege to be here and experience wonderful country. Are there any kind of references in your personal lives that are kind of coming through in your projects and in your sounds, or any specific kind of like specific flora or faunas that you can kind of reference in, like, for example, Silent Green that came out?
1: Silent Green was kind of like more about the liminal space of like between life and death, actually. It's not something that we spoke about a great deal.
3: We sort of alluded to it in the copy, but we didn't want to make it too explicit because I think it's helpful when people can imagine their own things listening to the music, especially the music we do that doesn't have lyrics and it's more evocative and textural. But basically that record, Kia asked us to make an ambient set for a show in Berlin, and the venue is called Silent Green. It used to be a crematorium. So it's sort of this like ritualistic space. It has really strange architecture, and there's these kind of images of snakes in the tiles.
1: Like when you walk through, like everything is perfectly symmetrical, and you kind of have like the altar in the middle, which like comes up and down. They can bring it out of the floor, but like, and then up the sides, people can be standing. It can be completely 360.
3: It's a dome.
1: It's kind of this. I don't know how to describe it. It's like observing death in this like really beautiful and calm way. Like you go in there and you're like, it just feels like. Yeah, you're in this liminal space that is like everyone's observing and it's not scary. And I think we'd kind of imagined it in that sense when we, you know, we do this a lot, like talking about environment, and it's like we get asked to do a show and then we're thinking about, okay, what's the sound for that show? What's the sound for that place? And we're very like driven for that like present moment. So Silent Green kind of became that, and we would look at, like, you know, even before getting to the venue, it was like looking at the tiles with the snakes on it and looking at the architecture and, like, you know, this historical kind of like archive of like people being in that space when someone's passed. And yeah, it kind of became a little bit based on that, to be honest.
3: This is a really German thing, but it's like it's now an art space, so they kind of have a cool tendency there to transform spaces, like, you know, a bunker from World War II into something like more positive, or like this kind of thing. So I mean, we also were of imagining a sort of lushness when we made that, so it makes sense. And also in the artwork, we asked our friend Tatum to do a kind of like a greenhouse, an abstraction of a greenhouse, because that's a place that it has that lushness. There's organic nature to that, but also artificiality, and it's sort of like a place where the cycle of life and death is always happening. So yeah, that's kind of where we were coming from. That's sort of a lot to put into some sort of textural ambient music, but that's kind of where we were, what we were doing at the time. And like I mean, at this point I feel like, you know, yes, we live in Melbourne, but, and, you know, especially at the beginning, we were really referencing, like, the Australian landscape, because we were often, like, experiencing dance music in like, the bush, at festivals or parties. But I think now it's starting to blend a bit with, like, our European tours. So, for example, Monument Stone is about Monument Festival, and we went there the year prior and like, we wrote that track to close our set at Monument, and the year prior we'd been there, we brought a field recorder and we recorded sounds from, there's a beautiful river there, and so we recorded sounds of stones and like kind of throwing the stones around on the shore bank, on the bank, and then we sampled those and turned them into like little hi-hats and stuff. So yeah, that's sort of like a way that we explicitly put a natural environment into music. It's always subtle. We don't want it to just be like field recordings. It's kind of still making textural music.
1: It's a little bit more
3: music,
1: but abstract than that now, because like we're kind yeah. of like imagining the space, but it's almost like augmented by our interpretation of it as well. Yeah.
3: Yeah, I think this like idea of analog and digital, as well as like natural and artificial, is kind of like where our heads are at.
4: We love exploring
1: cyborg
4: that.
1: Nature.
3: Yeah, yeah.
4: Like yeah, both. We love exploring that on Betaina. We love like the industrial and the machine, and like how decay and regeneration is the celebration of life, which is really lovely to hear about this cycle of life and death that inspired that that release. That's awesome.
2: It's also beautiful, I think, hearing you speak about it as this kind of responsiveness to the location that you're performing in, and I guess every live set would then be so different but so place-based, and that is really nice to have, I guess, some level of relationship and responsiveness to the environment that you're in, which at times is probably a very foreign environment to both of you when you're doing these performances like overseas or in places that you've not been before. I'm interested to hear what that process was like when you played at Phoenix Central Park, which Mimi and I were both very lucky to attend. And it is such a well-loved performance space in Sydney. It's quite new, but it does have like quite a distinct architecture on the inside of it. I'd love to know what your process was like coming into that space and how that sort of informed the performance.
3: Well, at the time we played at Phoenix, we were mostly preparing music for the tour that we're on now in Europe. So we didn't write anything specifically for Phoenix, but we did present some music that hasn't really been heard before.
1: We restructured the live set because we had like an hour kind of ambient set, and that was a 45-minute performance. So
3: we took some stuff out
1: that was maybe a little bit more. Like I think we had the Serpentine release with Francis in there, which is the hard soft feather tech. But we pulled that back and made it a little bit more meditative because, you know, you'd already been to Phoenix, so it was maybe a little bit different for both of us because I was still imagining the space and like what I was seeing from afar, but you'd already kind of been there and understood like the context for that. So I think, when we were speaking to the Phoenix team, who are absolutely incredible to work with, they were kind of, they pitched everyone sitting on the floor, and it being a little bit more of an intimate thing versus like people having to stand, and like it became less about, you know, watching us and more about the experience of just feeling, which I really liked. I think it was the right decision. I think that was kind of in the back of my head when we were doing it, of just creating a set maybe with a narrative of where it was like. Still took you to deeper places with like rhythm, but like then had like that tension and release of like more floating like ambient scapes and vocal works. And you know, I don't sing a lot of the time during live sets, but like in a space like that when no one's talking, it's like it's a pretty special thing to be able to explore. So that was also something that we featured that was very specific for that.
3: Yeah, we had some tracks in there from a film that we worked on it was like, you know, an interesting experience. We wrote a lot of music for this project, and then it didn't really work out the way that we were planning, and a lot of the music didn't make it into the film. So now we still own that stuff, so we played some of that music, things that we felt were like worth hearing still, and like we maybe will release on our label at some point. But that's where some of the more like completely beatless cinematic pieces came from. We were working a lot with this synth called the Waldorf Iridium that is used a lot in movies. It's like a digital wavetable synth, but it does like some really cinematic string-like things, and like, yeah, again, this sort of like analog and digital sounding bits. So
1: it's very emotive.
3: It's like, emotional.
1: It's very emotional. Yeah.
4: Wow, that's so beautiful. And seeing you both perform in this tactile way with all of your analog equipment and communicating with each other, it was so beautiful to see you both share looks but then also do your own thing. And that was also a thing that Helena and I were talking to each other about. We were like, how do they just do it? And like, they just must have such a beautiful musical relationship and such a beautiful synergy. And your stage presence is just so infectious and grounding as well. So thank you for that performance. And you've got a few more upcoming performances as well on your tour, which is so exciting. You're currently based in the European Northern Hemisphere. Can you tell us a little bit about that tour that you are embarking on and potentially any scoops that you can share?
3: We're about halfway through the first tour that we're doing this year. So we've been through some dates in China, which was really cool. We've never been to China before. And the scene there is like really resilient in the face of the authorities, true underground crew. So that was really cool. And the food was amazing there as well.
1: I felt very privileged to be invited into those like scenes. Yeah. It takes a lot of work, you know, like some of these collectives are like constantly moving like venues to like make it work and having to, there's a lot of like deep process that goes into making music happen in those areas. Mm-hmm. So to be included in that, it felt really special.
3: Like we think we have it tough in Australia, but like it's another level in China. So we went through there and then we played at Horst in Brussels. Which is a huge festival with 9 stages. That was really cool. And then Oslo, London, Paris. We played the night that the PSG won the Champions League, which was kind of crazy because the Parisians lost their minds and the whole city
1: for
3: was kind of...
1: For 24 hours,
3: It was wild. And then we're playing in London tonight and then... We have a bunch more dates coming up. We're going to Rome and maybe Sicily. And then, what else? There's so many. There's a few more French dates in Lyon and Nantes, and then Berlin.
1: We're playing 2 shows in Berlin.
3: Yeah, Queer as well, which will be similar to the Phoenix vibe. That's another listening venue.
2: Mm. Yeah.
3: As well as Backstein Boots for a big Midgard.
1: Transmissions
3: party with like heaps of friends.
1: And then we're playing
3: some festivals.
1: Azora
3: in Hungary, Garbage in Poland.
1: Yeah.
3: We might have missed some, but yeah, that's kind of what we're doing until August, and then we have a break, and then we have a second tour that's not announced yet, but it will involve going to America for the first time, which we're excited about.
2: Very exciting.
3: Yeah, so it's a packed year. It's the biggest year we've ever done on tour, and it's like nearly 6 months in total.
1: Yeah.
2: Wow.
1: We're also going back to Europe as well in that second tour.
3: Yeah. We can't talk about any of the parties that we're doing, but...
1: It's all under wraps.
2: Top secret.
3: We'll be announced in due
1: course.
3: It's
1: the biggest scoop we can do.
2: Well, we feel very privileged to have just a little taster of what's to come for you both, but... Yeah, thank you so much for joining us on Patina, and we are so looking forward to watching your gallivanting around Europe and America very soon, and also to see what's next for Gecko as a label as well, and the journeys that takes you on. Do you have anything else that you want to share before we finish up?
3: No, thanks for having us.
1: Yeah, thank you so much for having us.
2: Of course.
1: Congrats again on the amazing show, and
2: well, we're very excited
1: on the last app.
2: Yeah, well, we're very, very excited, and we can't wait to watch all the amazing things to come. But thank you so much for taking time out of your schedule, and we will make sure to pop all of your tour dates and also links to all of your socials and Bandcamp and things up on our FBI page, just head to fbi.radio/Bettina and everything will be there. Thank you so much, Matt and Lauren. Enjoy.
3: Thank you.
2: Enjoy.
3: Ciao.
1: Bye.

0: This is Marmalade on the Moon, and you're with Tony with drumming and bass lines of trance-like music. It's a hectic song, like it's so much, so full on.
1: You're listening to Marmalade on the Moon with Tommy Boutros.

Hello, hello. I hope you're taking care and keeping warm. As you tune in, you're listening to Marmalade on the Moon here on FBI Radio 94.5 FM, also on DAB and streaming online. My name's Shrika Halaludin, and it's really lovely to be here with you. I'm going to ground tonight's show by acknowledging country, and I'm coming to you from sacred and stolen Gadigal land in so-called Redfern. It's such a gift and a privilege to be broadcasting from here, the birthplace of Black theatre, where Black art making was a form of resistance and knowledge keeping and sharing. On today's show, I'll be exploring themes of hauntology, the eerie and the magic, and with that, I hold the vastness of First Nations cultural practices and anti-colonial expression that continues to thrive even amid colonial violence that seeks to erase land and kin and language. Cosmologies beyond Western imperialisms that are not only acts of resilience but forms of beauty and creating new worlds. I carry these themes into tonight's show. I'm Shrika Halaludin, taking you through the next 2 hours while Tommy Boutros is away. Thank you so much to Mimi and Helena of Patina. You just heard their final ever show. Such a stunning and thoughtful episode, and overall a show that I'm really going to miss, but I'm excited to hear what they alchemize in the future. If you want to listen back to their archive, you can head to fbi.radio and search for Patina. I open up tonight's show with UN sound artist Verna Bloom and her track Philos, an artist using field recordings and electro sounds to make lush soundscapes, sometimes haunting and always beautiful. And across the show, that's kind of where we're going to go. So I'm bringing you some strange synths, uncanny rhythms, and forgotten soundtracks from Nia. And as always, with Marmalade on the Moon, of course, there is, a reshifting of what we define as global borders. But we're going to keep it local to begin. This is a new one from a Melbourne jazz fusion outfit, Krakatoa, and it's called In Memory, Fole Adieu.

always feel so soothed hearing the voice of Gnavya, and that there was a recent collaboration with the Musoki Nation poet and saxophonist and all-round amazing community builder Joy Harjo. I Am a Prayer. Before that, I played you a bit of a spooky one from Ashamal, The Givers of Illness, Serpent House. And before all that, a new rap collab from Uttarakhand in India, Namo Narayan, and you heard Uniyal in collaboration with Samoya Rawat, Shadow Evergreen, and Rakash Manral. If you're just tuning in, hi, I hope you're keeping warm. This is Marmalade on the Moon with myself, Sharika Halaluddin, taking over from Tommy Boutros here on FBI 94.5. If you're listening in and these songs are keeping you company, I'd love to hear from you. 0435-123-945 is the number. Some really lovely messages in from Zach, who is currently listening in by a campfire in the middle of nowhere. Astounded that you have enough reception to stream this. You can also join Zach on stream at fbi.radio or on DAB. And a big hello and lots of love to BBB. I don't know if I'm saying your government name tonight, who has been texting in, journeying with these tracks, and is staring at a full sky of stars and moon to this right now. I wish I was also staring at the sky and moon, but instead I'm imagining them through song. The theme tonight is, I guess, sounds between the earth and sky, things that are uncanny, magic, haunting. And with that, I want to take you to some archive Bengali tracks that I grew up listening to, and admittedly, I didn't always pay attention to them, but now hearing back, I really feel the influence on the taste that I have now. This one is Gangchil and the track Naughty.

Soundscapes from Flowing Still by Sarabi Saraf, another experimental artist from India, but I'm not too sure where. She's been moving around, and this particular release is from a Thai label, Siamese Twins. This is Marmalade on the Moon on FBI Radio 94.5, also on DAB and streaming. My name is Sharika Halaludin, taking you through the next hour that we have together. This is a song that kind of blurs the ley lines between genres and colonial borders, and that's exactly what these selections are doing tonight, with, I guess, a bit of a sway towards the eerie and the abstract. I have been a little obsessed with old soundtracks of Bollywood horror films, which you're going to be hearing and did hear in the first hour of tonight's episode. There's something very uncanny and haunting about what they represent, that feeling of, I guess, the horrors being far, but also, I guess, like, intimately familiar. And these tracks, I would say, are not all spooky. Some of them are, but have also, I feel like, a sense of hope and glimmer in ways that they use, I guess, conventional ways of making psychedelic and avant-garde music really beautiful. So with that, you also heard from a bit of a Bengali throwback, Gangshil Nodi, and a really lovely piano piece from a duo that describes themselves as two old souls making music on this plane. That's Lenta and Topu with Kagami, and Benny on the text line again was really adoring the instrumentation of that, and was just like, that piano, bro. And I'm like, yeah, bro, I know. If these songs are resonating with you, or you're also gazing up at the stars and moons like Benny and Zach, who texted in, 0435123945 is the number. Speaking of, this is actually a track that Benny recommended to me. It's a solo project out of Mexico City, and when I was thinking of sounds that were witchy and maybe a little bit sexy, this came to mind. This is Estrella del Sol with Tangible.

0: Yeah, but I'm not a bum. Say, I'm not myself. Myself, so I am. My father.
1: Babanı Lapsi Birgi Yavlatan Kes Seyka Seyrangoy Mıyık Seyjoy Yümey Delo Sinsi Tefeski Malay Khol
2: From the soundtrack of Atlantics by Fatima Al-Kadiri, that was Body Double, one of my favorite films in a long while. If you like things that are haunting and beautiful but not scary, I promise it's not scary. This is such a beautiful watch, and there's such a beautiful kinship between the filmmaking of Mardi Diop and the soundtrack of Fatima Al-Kadiri, the Kuwaiti producer who really trailblazed a lot of the club stuff I feel like we hear now. And something that I always remember about that film is how the water feels like a character in and of itself, and those last voices in that track were the two estranged lovers as one of the men was taken out to sea, and it's like a real fever dream of a film. Really recommend. Ahead of that, you heard Farah, the Silent Song, and Waterhouse, Broken Violin Afternoon Recording. They're an artist who is no longer with us and was a violinist and producer from Victoria. I had the privilege of seeing them live like almost 10 years ago, and it was so moving. It's really stuck with me, and it felt like such a nice flow on from Angel Bat the Weeds, Introit, Joy and Suffering. I feel like the work of Angel doesn't need a lot of introduction, but it is really amazing how she threads so many timelines of African-American expression and liberation, and warps ecstatic joy and sacred rage into these really elaborate compositions, like that one we heard. You're tuned in to Marmalade on the Moon with Sharika Halaludin. It's been really special to be here with you. It's been a while since I've done radio on this side of the night. I've got about half an hour left with you, and I really want to keep things going with the strange synths and drones and uncanny rhythms that I have been playing across tonight's show. This one here is one from an independent artist, I think based in the States, and they've shared some work with Disco Stan, which is a club night and a real, I guess, blueprint for community building for those of us across the global South who were, you know, finding fragments of our identity through music. And I would say this show, Marmalade on the Moon, is really indebted to. So this one here is something that I discovered through them. It's Waiting for You by Kohini. Kohini Orgasm, and it's from the Cello EP. You're on FBI, Marmalade on the Moon.

The beautiful vocals and tabla, a collaboration between Gidja Devi and Ustad Zaki Hussain, two legends of the South Asian musical scene, and that was specifically an evocation of thumri, which is a type of devotional music, which was a lot of what I played you just now. Before that was the beautiful Ethiopian harpist and singer Sosena Gebre Eyusis, when I say your name, and she plays that beautiful Ethiopian six-string harp. That's, I guess, a commune between ourselves and the divine. At the very top, Kohina Orgasm waiting for you. Maybe divinity in a different way, conjuring the erotics and the sensual. Hi, my name is Sharika Helaludin, and we're coming towards the end of Marmalade on the Moon. Thanks so much for tuning in. I'm going to take you till 2 a.m. East Coast time. I have been playing you songs that feel somewhere between the earth and the sky, here and the divine, or what I'm going to call through the veil. So let's stay with that, but switch gears a little bit and hear from a Palestinian-Bavarian duo that I actually discovered earlier this week, thanks to Danica Fina and Sarah El-Yugen on Race Matters, shout out. And this is their track, The Snake.

Ustad Noor Baksh. And before that, to take us through the end of Marmalade on the Moon tonight, I also played you The Snake by Balak Kru and Les Relay. That is all for the show tonight. I really thank you for keeping me company. I hope these songs kept you warm, kept you, I guess, in solace and company as well. Thank you so much for texting in. I really enjoyed hearing from you. Please stick around. You're going to hear from Sanjana Thave and Carlin Patel on the other side of this. And I'm going to send you out with a collaboration between Laraji Maz and Shahzad Ismaili. And it's called That's Your Blue Home. And I hope it offers you a sense of home as well.

Thank you, Marmalade on the Moon crew and Sharika for a magical couple of hours. You are tuned into FBI Radio 94.5. This is the All Nighter, and I'm your host, Sanjana Dave. I'm super excited to be here. This is my very first shift here at FBI, but more on that later. We were all in for Reconciliation Week that ended on June 3rd, but the work doesn't stop there. I have the privilege of recording from the unceded traditional lands of the Gadigal people of the Eora Nation here in so-called Sydney in Redfern. I pay my respects to elders past and present and acknowledge the ongoing custodianship and connection to this land. Always was and always will be Aboriginal land. Coming up, I've got FBI's very own Marcus Whale, Album of the Week, and UK rapper Capitella's new release. But starting off strong with one of my favourite releases of this year, Doing to Me by Bundjalung artist Janaba.

0: That was Fried from Suru Singh's new EP, Cutting Thread, coming out 12th June, so keep your ears peeled if you vibed with that. Before that was Nighttime by Clara Del Forno. Before that I had Doing To Me by Janaba. You're listening to The All-Nighter at FBI Radio 94.5. I'm your host, Sanjana Dave, and I'm here in the studio with fellow newbie, Carlin Patel.
1: Hey, super excited to be here. Thank you for everyone tuning in, even though it's pretty late. But yeah, really excited to show you guys some really cool music over the next 5 hours. So hopefully you can stick with us for a while.
0: Perfect. We'll be here until 7, so stay around. For now, we have coming up from his new album, Grace for Da Hungry, I have 24's It's War by UK rapper Capitella.
2: We're soldiers. Soldiers don't go to hell. It's war. Soldiers, they kill other soldiers. We're in a situation where everybody involved knows the stakes.

Pick up and quill, my next incursive. I was burnt out trying to find my purpose. Ace said, tell him it's what I'm working. You shot your shot and missed, could have gone top bins, but you didn't have purchase. When I hit my volley, I was fully in control, Alcina. Can't call this a hobby when me and my team outworked our seniors. Need a show in Germany, so if the price is right, I might just slide from south and kick it like how Joao Palhinha did.

that was Manila by 4 O'Clocks, which was followed by Going Under by Nature Silence. And before that, I had 24's It's War by Capitella. You're listening to The All Nighter at FBI Radio 94.5. I'm your host, Sanjana Dave, and it is time for our album of the week. The Modern Shoe is Running. The Modern Shoe is Ruining the Foot by Adelaide-based folk band Any Young Mechanic. So coming up, I have the song Barn Burning, and it's a song that takes you on a really compelling narrative journey and has been receiving quite a bit of love here at the station. So keep your ears peeled for that.

That was Breathing by Cobb, much needed in the studio here. We have been breathing in and out all of that nervous energy, Carlin and I. Before that, you had Same Clothes by Lo Simple. And before that, I had Bun Burning by Any Young Mechanic from our album of the week, The Modern Shoe is Ruining the Foot. Lined up, I have for you for the last bit of this hour from someone who is the epitome of creativity, a writer, performance artist, and musician, Marcus Whale. This is a teaser from his new record, Nether, which is to be released on the 2nd of July 2026. And his new release is called Unborn. Honestly, it's something that needs to be experienced rather than verbalized, so I will let you just listen to it.

Gratitude for travel. Movement between this and that. The distance away to reflect how the mind breathes differently. To listen for what's not yelling. No voices in my head. A sense of all rightness. The pacing of people unfrightened by fascist greed. A concern for the earthness of us. A longing to be connected together. Offline gestures. The dimples of improvised grins. Tears glowing beneath the shutters of eyes. Wide open windows gazing back at you. Each person as portal and premonition of a timeless time. A diaspora of sisterhood awaiting your arrival. Anticipation. Homes away from home. Father's a fascination flirting with someone else's daughter. It never gets old, does it? To be parentless and see family in every person. The choice and unchoosing. People who don't love you back, not the same. Brothers who only see a meal ticket or maid or sum of body parts. Silly enough to believe in the goodness despite all experiences to the contrary. I'd rather be unchanged by the courage of my heart. The wish for collaborators willing to traverse realms within and without, together. Every show to be confronted and in spirit, withness. To bear with the solidarity of sound. When you can hear a hand being held, a struggle shouldered by the sharing between us, America is a spell, a hex or hell, unless among the kindred few folk of fellowship, a way of willing through. By kissing the ground for gratitude to be aware of the interdependence, a suffering caused by our ignorance. To be away is to be better with. Withness. Here we are. Here we are. Each here is an invitation. There's no such thing as a stranger if you're honest. Every place has a relative awaiting your return.

0: powerful one to finish us off for the hour, Witness by musician, activist and poet Aja Monet. Before that we had an experimental one with called Stemmed by G, and before that I had Unborn by Marcus Whale. Carlin's going to take over now, but you know, FBI is run by volunteers by us, and this is our first time, so text in on 0435 123 945. Let us know what you liked, what we could change, what we could keep in mind for the next couple of hours.
1: Yeah, make sure you text in and tell her how great of a first hour of radio that was.
0: Too kind.
1: All right, I'll be taking over the next hour. So up at the beginning, I'll be showing you a couple exciting tracks from around the globe, and then we'll kind of dial in a little bit and explore some more local tracks, maybe a bit of jazz and a bit of chill music. Coming up first, we have a new track, King Kong, that's from Wooloo and Poison Anna. That's a collaboration out of South London, and they had an EP, Baker's Dozen, that just released a couple days ago. 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
1: He's like, shit! 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

You're listening to FBI 94.5. My name is Carlin, and this is The All Nighter. Up the top there, you heard Lil Sims with Open Arms featuring Dealer. And then in the middle there was Jump Source Shattered featuring Helena DeLand and Ross Mean. Jump Source is a collaborative project between the two Canadian producers, Patrick Holland and Priory. And that's actually a single off their debut album, Fold. For me, that's been a long time coming, that album. They've had a real string of like incredible EPs, kind of covering all aspects of dance music. And then at the end there, you had a new release from Reggie, who's a Houston-based artist, and that track was called New Headstone Need Mix. Coming up next for you, I have a song by Jamaica Moana and Songs with Strings. It's called Tug of War. Jamaica Moana is a Western Sydney artist, and this is a really cool collab, bringing together rap and a string section. And it also comes with a language warning.

0: Dang, ay. I will put you on your feet, make you disgusting when I'm walking on the street. I keep me busting here, walking over me. They call me candy, I will pop you in your tea. You wanna battle on a beat? You wanna tattle, wanna rattle in a tea? Now you're an adult, wanna gaggle with the geeks. 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I am ready for it all, give me more. 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When I put it on the floor, moonwalk. I'm a Virgo, the shit is the schedule. Feel like Elastigirl, Thor. Got a dash, but the shit is incredible. And you know just who to call. I'm Kim, and the stitches I made it a possible way. Sorry, boo, too high, can only type emojis. 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Look left, that's right, only seeing trophies. But these girls are still wondering who the fuck is hosting. My energy, a dirty chai latte. He pouring in the back, shots I take. The cinnamon is giving top, I spray. A good pair, he can't feed my keg. Feeling like a dark angel, they could never reach me. Feeling like a godmother, ready now to teach me. Feeling like a princess, thought I'd never break free. Future ancestor, my legacy is guaranteed. Because my journey already in motion. Like, baby, turn the page, we're booing the potion. Spiritual supporter, we're building the totem. Like, Freaky Friday, where the curses are broken. I am ready for it all, give me more. Challenge me and I'll pull it in tug of war. When I put it on the floor, moonwalk. I'm a Virgo, the shit is a schedule war. Tug of war. Pull it in, tug of war. Tug of war. Pull it in, tug of war. Tug of war. Pull it in, tug of war. Tug of war. Let's go. A little bit of power and a little belief. Little bit of mahi and I got a receipt. Little miss take up the space but I ain't petite. Little miss ignore that is funny to me. Funny that I get the crumbs, I get the second degree. Funny even though I do it all professionally. I don't want receptionists, I want the head of the team. I remember anybody who would never believe. I would kill off every hater and keep watching them bleed. Giggle at your little body, then I'll chuck on a sheet. Oh shit, I'll fucking see that there's something about Remy. Like she is petty, reciprocated, loaded and ready. My foot and neck, I'm getting a petty. Help is a setting. Body, it was getting so heavy. The back of us ready. Finished it, your makeup's too pretty. Your blood is confetti. A dog fly flying a Sevy. I don't wanna love you. I just wanna fuck you. When I put it on the floor, moonwalk. I'm a Virgo, the shit is a schedule war. Feel like Elastigirl, who's for? Got a dash, but the shit is incredible. And you know just who to call. I'm Kim, and the shit's I made it all possible. Tug of war. Tug of war, tug of war. Challenge me and I'll pull it in tug of war.
1: And tell me it's in the embassy.
2: Heads up, the next tune has a language warning.
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On your way to your next rest. There are naked dancers on the glass above me. They descend. And I'm devoured by the muscle where my memories first met. I seek the counsel, seek the fortune teller. Tell me who I am to be next. When who I can remember holds her breast against your chest. Like a cupping succubus.

Throwing my body from motorbike to gravel 2 times in the 1 year.

You're listening to FBI 94.5. My name is Carlin, and this is the All Nighter. At the top there, you had Sydney artist Kid Skin with Railroad Worm, and then that dreamy ballad afterwards was See You and Everyone from Acopia. That's off their 2025 album Blush Response from last year. I love that track. I love that album. Acopia's debut album was actually Album of the Week back in 2023 on FBI. And the reason FBI spends so much time and is able to do so much promotion of independent music from Australia is that we have a dedicated team that spends their time searching for the best, most interesting and most culturally important music so that we can play it to you. So we're currently going through our end of year or end of financial year appeal. And since FBI is fully independent, if you have the money and you want to support independent community radio where the music is programmed by people and not algorithms, you can go to FBI radio or fbi.radio/support. Something small as $20 can get us another 10 minutes of local music, and it's really important to the scenes here in Sydney and across the rest of Australia. Coming up next, we have a track, I love the name of this, Big Fat Loud City. That's from Horse. It's an EP out of NAMM from this year, but interestingly, this is their first release ever, and this band seems to have no social media presence. So I'll let you be the judge on them.

At the top there, you heard Song for Steven by Sonic Reducer. Then we had Too Late with Neren, the jazz edition, actually. So this is from Too Late, an artist from Egypt. He had an album that he released last year called Neren. And what he's done is he's recorded a live jazz session EP of those tracks. And then that was followed by a little bit of neo-disco, maybe a little bit of jazz from Intermude out of Nam with their track Casarina. And that's actually from an EP from last year with the same name. Now, I've got maybe three more tracks to play for you before I hand back over to Sanjana. And first up, we have Baby Cool with Sky. So Baby Cool is a solo artist out of Myeongin, and this is a single that she's released just this year. 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

0: That was at the top there, Body Type by Mulberry by Body Type. That's a band out of the Illawarra, and a single from their upcoming album, Tally. I gotta say, I really love this song. The hook in that is just so catchy, and it really just, evokes that feeling of moving into spring, which I think we can all kind of appreciate. We kind of need a bit of that right now with how cold the weather's been. And then following that was Hugh B with Things I Do to Survive. That's off his newly released album, Ordinary Bad Man. And every single track on that album is as smooth as that one. My name is Carlin. You're listening to FBI 94.5, and this is The All Nighter. I've just had a great last hour hanging out with you and showing you some really cool tracks. And now I get to leave you in the very capable hands of Sanjana.
1: Thank you for that, Carlin. Absolutely amazing vibes from the last hour. So many new tracks that I've listened to, and I'm sure you have listened to as well. You're listening to FBI 94.5. I'm your host, Sanjana. Thank you for spending your Sunday with Carlin and I. This has been absolutely amazing. For the next hour, I have a mix of dreamy, ethereal music, lots of those vibes, but also a lot of music that is rooted in self-expression, cultural identity, and resistance. Coming up, I have Gadigal artist Headaches, O5 Electrolytes featuring Lonely Speck. And honestly, to me, this song feels very dreamy, ethereal, has those sorts of notes. It kind of gives you the end of the night or on a road trip with loved ones, anything is possible kind of energy. I hope you enjoy this one.

someone, but you're really still holding it in on the inside. Shows you don't even know what forgiveness really means. Forgiveness is for us, it's not for them. Start drinking poison, expecting the other person to get sick. You're only doing damage to yourself.

That was Don't Talk by Maya Zawa, Japanese Australian artist based in Sydney and Canberra, and also Wagga Wagga, so all over the place. She blends R&B and soul music so well. I actually discovered her when I was walking down the street in Marrickville, and I saw a poster for her music, and that's how I came about her, and I absolutely love what she's doing. Before that, you had Them Momp with their latest release, Break Bread, and they are based in the AYP lands of South Australia. Their music is very much at the intersection of cultural identity, political resistance, and education reform, and they do it so beautifully by blending hip-hop, pop, and reggaeton. Before that, you had 05 Electrolytes by Headaches. You're listening to FBI 94.5. This is the All Nighter. I'm your host, Sanjana. Thank you for spending your Sunday here with me. Coming up, I've got someone that I've really been loving lately. It's Gadigal artist Ghazal, and her new release is called Daisy Chains.

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that was Gloomy with Deep Dive. And before that, we had Abazar by Ali Zadeh, Netherlands-based and Azerbaijan-born. She really draws on that unique experience and her self-expression, kind of sticking to the theme of this hour, which is self-expression and ethereal notes. Before that, you heard Stylist Rider by Blue Diner, and they're another ambient shoegaze kind of band with some lovely tunes. And at the very top of the hour, we had Lebanese artist Ghazal with Daisy Chains, her new release. I was just talking to Carlin, who's in the studio here with me, and we were talking about the movie The Cycle of Love. I happened to watch it on Friday, caught it at the Sydney Film Festival, and just on the same theme of this hour, it was very rooted in cultural and cultural identity and self-expression, and was at the same time the most joyous and ethereal movie about love I have ever seen. So if you haven't already checked it out, you should go have a look whilst the Sydney Film Festival is still on. If not, let me know on 0435123945 if you're catching any other films at the Sydney Film Festival this year. But coming up, it is that time of the hour. It is Album of the Week. And this week, our Album of the Week is The Modern Shoe is Ruining the Foot by Adelaide-based folk band Any Young Mechanic. The song is There's a New Place on the Market. Hope you enjoy it.

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1: You can stay here forever.

That was Thievery Corporation, Sweet Tides. I was recently introduced to this song by a housemate whom I love very dearly, and she told me that this song reminds her of her partner, and it really got me thinking about how music holds such deep emotion and has the ability for us to connect with people and hold memory in that way. I really wanted to share that one just based on the theme of this hour, which is, you know, the ethereal, anything is possible, deep self-expression and cultural identity as well. Before that, we had Hello World by Dan E, who is a experimental artist. And before that, we had another experimental alternative artist called Cherry Ripe. And they collabed with Pine Grove and Bren on This Action Will Need to Have Consequences. And before that, we had our album of the week, Any Young Mechanics, There's a New Place on the Market. Coming up, I have for you Devorah, who is an artist that grew up in New Zealand and is now based here in Sydney, and her new release is Dance Head. So here at FBR, we love to support independent artists and really champion the amazing music that they make. If you'd like to be a supporter of FBI and what we do, head to fbi.radio and support us. Coming up is Dance Head by Devorah.

fixtures, but I'm fixed on you. I sip a little juice and now I wanna tell some truths, but it's only one thing you wanna pursue. I knew he wouldn't wanna pull to the game tonight. Said he'd rather see me put it on the FaceTime. Middle fingers up, honey, I don't know.

0: That was Take Time by Matek, who is making absolute waves, and she is from Brisbane, making some hip-hop and experimental magic. Before that, we had Lele by BB Trix, who is a Spanish rapper, and she's only been rapping since 2023, and her rap and music is provocative, it is humorous, and we have absolutely been loving it here at the station. Before that, I had Speed Limit by SJ and Dance Head by Devora. 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This is the All Nighter. My name is Sanjana, and thank you so much for spending your Sunday here with myself and Carlin, who is ready to hop back on for the next hour.
1: Yeah, thanks so much, Sanjana. Welcome, if you're just joining us. Are you waking up quite early on the long weekend? Or maybe you're still out? If you're up to something interesting, or actually, if you're up to anything at all, send us a text at 0435 123 945. Now, in the next hour, I've got a pretty interesting hour coming up for you. We've got a bunch of new drill, hip-hop, some dubstep, and even a bit of R&B. But we're going to start the hour with a few kind of ambient, dubby tracks to kind of warm up into the morning. So this first one is Ice In My Veins by Other Joe, featuring CTP. Other Joe is a producer from Melbourne, and this is off his album Flawless last year. This album has some really, really incredible sound design, so I would encourage you to turn the volume up, you know, to reasonable levels so that you can really appreciate it. 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

you're listening to FBI 94.5. This is the All Nighter, and my name is Carlin. At the top there, we had Werner Blum with Philos. Werner Blum's a producer from Moruya on Brynja, Yuin Country. And that was a really beautiful, kind of ambient adjacent track with a lot of like lush textures and a lot of emotion in there. Following that, we had Wizco from PPP. And that's actually the kind of collaborative project of three producers, Paizo, who's from Italy, DJ Python from the US, and DJ Plead, the hometown hero. They released a really cool EP recently called The Born Again. And on that track, Wizco, you can really hear the like crazy hand drums all throughout as the kind of the track escalates. Then at the end there, we had Nexi with Runaway. Nexi is an indigenous rapper and producer from Sydney. And that was quite an emotional song for him. It's about his last relationship and how he had to deal with all the unanswered questions and emotional damage that resulted from that. So something maybe we can all relate to, but maybe touch heavy for a Sunday morning. Coming up next, we have a track out of South London. It's from Deval Timothy and Carlin Nino. It's called Beautiful Tender Colors, and it features Navy Blue. Then after that, we have a really cool track, Fill My Pockets from T Breezy. He's a Gamilroy rapper from Invernell, New South Wales. And you'll hear the flow he kind of hits on this track is really, really cool.

color of the sun through my eyelids resting. 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Colors fade like a Van Gogh still life. 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Bright yellow and a pink of the horizon. It's a feeling, it's a frequency, the source of its vibrance. Deep blues of the tide when I dive in. Explore a translucent wave of the vast almighty sky. Cry of human angst. From inside my hiding place, I can't see the change that I have undergone. Like I see the range, a color on the wheel. Will my darkness and pain be the light that I reveal? Navy blue is just a color, but sage is who I heal. I'll kneel before the sun and cry before the moon. What I gather in my lungs is the air that we abuse. Accuse me of treason, I was left bleeding. There are those who resurrect and don't wake up in a tomb. Just give me the room to grow with all that accumulates. I don't know what to take or what to give away. When I'm sad alone, I often ruminate. Moving at the pace of God, is heaven not a place? Existing in it all, the waves gon' undulate. Can't weigh a loss against the weight of faith. Don't play a possum if you wide awake. Every seed will blossom, see a brighter day. Here I am again, where it really counts. Then I found a friend, and who I've heard about. They say the universe, they say the great spirit. I'm not a human first, I learned from Papa Dearest. Who put my brother in the dirt, and it unearthed a certain fear. The ones I love don't have too many years. So I'm living in an image that he couldn't mirror. The shame of sitting in a place that lay within his ears. Claim the color that I hurt, and words start appearing. When I draw from the past and the present, feel God nearing. On a totem, he the tall tier. No hierarchy of laws, but the oak tree falls here. Let the rings tell a tale. Capillary wavelengths that we've been unveiled. Count slowly, look within yourself. Cause it's power in a figure like Bowley. If only, I'm solely known to hell. But this is heaven, all the colors and the smells. All the ways that we feel, what we feel of ourselves. The body is a shell, my soul inhabited. They say life is for the taking, but too many people grabbing it. Tight ravenous, so I learned to share what's in my possession and what I'm trying to say to those who ain't aware. To neglect or to care. I swear, can't have everything I want, but I got everything I needed. All the signs that I should have heeded still haunt, the anger deep seated. Still haunts. Trying to give color to the blind. If you search, you will find what was left untreated. This is for the like mind. Search, you will find what was left untreated. Colors.

0: an incredible dexterity of language and flow in your rapping. 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

We went back on.

listening to FBI 94.5, and I bet you're awake after that. My name is Carlin, and this is The All Nighter. At the top there, you heard Boy Girl and Nova Gang with their track B. They're a duo actually from Miami, and that track is off their album Exit 2B. So that whole album is full of like very experimental kind of electronic hip hop. In the middle there, you had a track called Ride It Out from Carrie. She's a producer based in London, and it's off her EP Hibiscus that came out this year. That whole EP is just full of really awesome dubstep tunes, so kind of a new spin on the genre with artists like Introspect. I also got a shout out, there's a really great track on there that's a collab with Baby Africa. And what you just heard was Trials. He's a Nurundjeri rapper. You might recognize the name, he's one half of the rap group AB Original. That was his track Cool World off the album Hendel, and we had that as our album of the week earlier this year. So yeah, if you're just tuning in now, this is my first time presenting on FBI, and they have a really awesome training program for volunteer presenters. The whole thing is volunteer run, and it takes a lot of time and effort for people to spend their time training me how to use the panel, how to find the music, but it really does keep the spirit of independent community radio strong, and that's really important to the broader music community and if you're a music lover as well. So if you can afford to support us during our end of financial year drive, you can go to fbi.radio/support, and you'll know that the money is being directly reinvested straight back into the music and arts community. You can also put it as a tax deduction. Coming up next, we have a track from Yusuf Days, Chiav/A Love Letter to Salvador. This is a really cool track. Yusuf Days is a drummer, producer and composer. And this is from his album Live from Mount Fuji, released this year.

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No, I really just sad, just dance on it. Tryna tell you what's fine.

0: Tony's in the embassy to
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You're listening to the All-Nighter on FBI 94.5. At the top there, we had a song from the incredible Betty North. She's a Sydney producer, and she has a recent EP out called String. So you can check that out if you want more of those kind of floaty, heavenly vocals. And then we had Figaro Jones with Long Way From Home. He's a producer out of Perth. And just then, you heard Pearly Stars with the track Dizzy. That's off their new EP, The Greatest Gift. I can't stop listening to this track. It's just like so groovy and just really like relaxes and chills me out. So you'll be hearing a lot more of it because I think a lot of other people at the station are also enjoying it. Now it's also almost 6 a.m. on the long weekend. So if you're actually looking for something to do today, you could check out this event called Subculture One. So it's a new monthly party series from Parallel. Parallel is a collective that does a lot of kind of dance music adjacent events. But this subculture, this series focuses on local women, non-binary and gender diverse artists. So it'll be today, 4 to 8 p.m. at Studio Killer in Marrickville, and you can get tickets from just $25. You can expect the music to kind of be in the world of like progressive house and electro, with artists like Kids Eat Free, Pixel Chick, Nikki and Ari Kiko. So if you want to grab a ticket to that, you can get it from their Instagram. That's at subculture.eora. Now we've got a track from Now Always Fades, a Melbourne-based producer who had a really incredible album last year called Into the Doldrums. This track is called Faceless Angel, and it's got a feature on it from Alias Error. And kind of hearing these two producers work together is a real treat. So I'll let you enjoy that.

0: You're listening to FBI 94.5. At the top there, you had Cousin and Priori with Flying Amber. That's off their EP of the same name last year. Two absolute masters of that kind of dubbed out techno music. So, you know, it's an EP you can't really pass on. And then at the end there, we had a lovely little R&B tune from Paris, from D. Juno. The track is called Partenaire en Crime. You'll have to pardon my French. But you're listening to, yeah, FBI. It's the all-nighter. It's the final hour of the all-nighter. My name is Carlin, and we have Sanjana back on the mic with us.
1: Hello. Good morning if you are just waking up, and thank you for choosing to spend your morning, your Sunday morning, here with us for the final hour. If you've been around throughout the last 5 hours or so, thank you for tuning in. For this last hour, we've got a mix of different things, a bit of synth pop, a bit of rock, a bit of pop. All of it is happening right here in the last hour. For now, coming up, I've got Drifting Clouds by Randra, who is a synth pop band from Arnhem Land. And the song is a really beautiful ode to change and to the passage of time and how community in Arnhem Land reflects on family and on this passage of time. It's also named after the driest and hottest season. So coming up is Drifting Clouds.

0: are listening to FBI Radio 94.5. Good morning. This is Sanjana here in the studio with Carlin. This is the final hour of the all-nighter. At the very top there, we had Drifting Clouds by Miranda, followed by Rabbit Ears by Sourpuss, who are a Brisbane-based indie rock band, and followed by Violent Fate by Baby Chino. They are actually an alternative rock garage pop band that are based in Nam, and they formed as a result of high school friendships and family friendships, and they have a bit of a story to how they got their name Baby Chino. It's a bit of a play in words of how the lead singer is always mistaken for her age, and she is obviously an adult but is perceived as a child because of how she looks. She's quite she looks quite young. So that's kind of how they got their name. And finally, we had Pretty Strange World by Any Young Mechanic, and that is our album of the week, The Modern Shoe is Ruining the Foot. Coming up, I have 5 Mile Ponytail by The Garden. Stay tuned.
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listening to FBI 94.5. This is the All Nighter, and my name is Carlin. At the top of that, you just heard 5 Mile Ponytail from The Garden. That's a rock band from Orange County, California. And they've actually just announced a new album called Bootleg coming out pretty soon, July 10th, if you want more of those kind of like rock sounds. Then followed by that, we had Charter Spec from They Are Gutting a Body of Water x Horse Jumper of Love. It's an incredible band name out of Philadelphia, Pennsylvania. And that is a single that they've just released this year. Then we had Party Dozen with Special Unit. And that last track you heard was Baker Boy, Curse. What it like, the flow on that and the kind of energy in that record is like really, really impressive. It's so cool to see how far Baker Boy has come over the last few years. Next up, I have a track called Ghost from Eyes of Zatu.

Since I turned to a ghost, is it you I used to know?

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3: I've got a whole bunch of rappers that keep being requested to be played. We weren't coming up with any original ideas, sampling songs that we know and love. I'm tired of it, the team's tired of it, we're gonna give it a chance. Chef BK, Sibo, Chanel, don't ask me again.
4: 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Yeah, we import the chef from Japan, my shorty she don't know the wealth. My shorty said, BK, don't worry, them girlies got money, but me, I got wealth. I'm making back on the back room, I'm making back on these.

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1: That man.

Good morning. You are listening to FBI Radio 94.5. This is the last little quarter of the all-nighter here with myself, Sanjana, and Carlin. And if you've been around the last couple of hours, thank you. If you're just waking up, thank you for choosing to spend your morning with us. You were just listening to a single called A Little Scraping by Oscar Dow and Mim Benson, who are based in Yorra. And this was a little collaboration between the two of them that they did this year. Before that, we had Chef Bouquet Chanel, and that is, Chef Bouquet is a UK-based solo artist. Coming up, I have Two Pulse by Command D and Zara.

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This is the all-nighter. If you've made it this far, thank you so much for listening. Shout out to Josh and Asher on the text line. Sanjana and I are really happy to have completed our first ever dual presenting. And it's all the support that the Sydney community gives FBI that makes this possible. 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

Good morning, good morning. It's Sunday, the 7th of June, and it's a long weekend. I hope you're having a wonderful weekend from wherever you're listening in from. Before I get into the music, though, I'd just like to acknowledge that I'm currently broadcasting from unceded Gadigal land, the land of the Eora Nation. I pay my respects to elders both past and present, always was and always will be Aboriginal land. Now, as always as well, we're going to kick things off with a track out of Sydney. This one here is from Airline and it's called Tourniquet. 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

You're tuned into The Overhang here on FBI Radio 94.5. At the very, very top there, out of Sydney, we had Airline with Tourniquet. In the middle, the Janaba with Dig Us Out. That one with Jamaica, Moana and Aniskia on a little collaboration. And right there at the tail end, you heard Ugly with Runaway. Just very, very dreamy stuff there. It's a nice morning this morning, and it's a long weekend, and we're gonna just try and have fun with it this morning. There's no theme, there's no sort of general direction, but I'm gonna shout out the text line right now, 0435-123-945. If you've got something you really want to listen to this morning, please do send it through. But I am going to keep us going with something from Dawson. This one right here is called Blazing Sun. 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

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Right there, you just heard one from Baby Father. That was ICL. In the middle, you heard Far Caspian with Harmon at the very top. Dawson with Blazing Sun. It's 7:20. We're cruising through this morning. We got lots of new music. We do have this very cool band, though. It's a nine-piece band, that's right. And it's called Askuma Beats, and you're probably thinking, what is Askuma? And that is a bunch of countries' names sort of merged or mushed into one: Australia, Senegal, Cuba, and Mali. So much going on here. But this track from them is called Stand Up. 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

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At the very top there, you heard a Skooma beat with Stand Up. In the middle, you heard one from Ophia. That was Serebi. Just a little noise track for your Sunday morning, sort of trip-hop stuff. And right there, though, at the very tail end, you heard one from Sydney Phillips. That was Levitate. I feel like I've played that one a couple times the last few weeks, but it just hits. And Sydney Phillips is just a fantastic artist, so always giving her love. It's 7:30. We're really just getting started, and I've got one here out of the Ivory Coast as a language warning on this one. It's from Serafina the Great, and it's called Pigeon in French. 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

0: You're listening to FBI Radio 94.5. That one right there, Smurs with Spring Summer. At the very top there, Sydney Phillips with, not Sydney Phillips, my bad, Serafina the Great with Pigeon and French. It's already been so long. And in the middle there, one from Adrian Yunge. That was Respond to Sound, a jazzy number. I only found him sort of the other day. And if you don't know about Adrian Yunge, he is sort of been in the music game for a very long time, and he's produced for a lot of great artists. He's produced for Kendrick, Jay-Z, Ab Soul, I think Souls of Mischief as well, like a lot of producer credits. But yeah, super talented guy. We have got a text. We've got a text on the text line. Someone wants to hear some Drake. And I'm gonna grant it. I'm gonna grant this request. The text line though, guys, 0435-123-945. If you've got something you really want to hear, please do send it in. Gerald, I'm gonna grant your wish, mate. It's Nokia by Drake. 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
1: Who's coming?

yeah. Back like I never left. Middle finger up. Mother left a scent. Potions in my double cup. Back like I never left. Middle finger up. Mother left a scent. Potions in my

You're tuned into The Overhang here on FBI Radio 94.5 right there. You heard one from Baby Mother. That was Motherlificent back. Just a very, very different sort of track from Nokia, from Drake. And for some reason, I played the clean version as well. I played Drake and I played a clean version. Sort of the complete opposite ends of the spectrum there in terms of hip-hop. It's 5 to 8 and I want to talk about something pretty important. Usually most weeks I bang on about becoming a supporter of FBI and donating and doing what you can. But it's more important than ever because right now we are in our end of financial year drive. So all of this month we're going to be asking you just about every chance we've got. So if you're a regular listener, you've probably already been hearing it this week, but it's pretty important. 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And I always say it's the best time, but it really, really is the best time this month. 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So if you can, if you're able and you're not already a supporter, just FBI.radio. 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So it's that easy. And anything over $2 is tax deductible. It is end of financial year. So if you want to get some tax back, it's a great thing to do. So yeah, donate anything over $2. Dig deep. Well, what can be said apart from if you're a real supporter, you would donate to us. You would help us keep the lights on, help us keep making great radio. If you think it is great radio, I mean, I do, but I guess I'm a little biased. But I do have the album of the week for you this week. It's The Modern Shoe Is Ruining the Foot. Maybe, probably true, but this one here is from Any Young Mechanic. I think I've played some of their singles the last few months, but they've put out this debut album, and I've got this track for you, and it's called My House Divides. 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

that you rolling with me. 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

0: to walk, but you ain't ran yet. 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Montan Gatwick, she pissed off. 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

You're listening to The Overhang here on FBI Radio 94.5. Right there, you just heard a new one from John Glacier. That was Feel It Till Your Head Hurts. In the middle, one from Keep Vibes Near. That was Run Outs, a little UK one. Well, really, we had two UK. We had back-to-back UK ones. But that one I found the other day. And at the very, very top, album of the week, that was Any Young Mechanic with My House Divides. You're on The Overhang here on a Sunday, a pretty sunny Sunday morning from the looks of my window, my very small window here at the studio. But yeah, we haven't really settled on a theme for this morning. But yeah, we're just enjoying the long weekend. We got one here out of Tasmania. We don't often play music from Tasmania, but this one here is from Kiz, and it's called The Big Deal. It's The Big Deal remix, actually, and there's a language warning on this one. 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

0: trying to make it any means. Still repping Alice Springs. Shout out to the Neffs, yeah, the young Alice Kings.
1: Alice King. Still repping Alice Springs. Shout out to the Neffs, yeah, the young Alice Kings.

Sydney, then all stations to, and then all.

You're listening to The Overhang here on FBI Radio 94.5. Right there, you just heard one from E4E. That was Amber's. Just another gorgeous one from E4E. Never misses, honestly. In the middle, we had Snore with Miracle. And at the very top, Kiz with Big Deal Remix. That one out of Tasmania. Abrasive stuff for your Sunday morning. Hope you're having a wonderful Sunday morning, though, from wherever you're listening into. It's the long weekend. If you've got something you want to hear, the text line is 0435-123-945. Send something in. Hey, the previous requests have been played. So if you've really got something you want to hear, please do text in. In the meantime, though, I've got a new one from Feeble Little Horse. This is off their album Bitknot. That came out only like less than 2 weeks ago, and it was a little bit difficult to choose which track I wanted to play off this album, but we're gonna go with the track DMT. 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

And that one right there, Now Always Fades with Coalesce. That one with Olive Komodo on the vocals. Now Always Fades was actually in the studio last night on Patna's show. And yeah, sort of spoke about this track and some of the other ones he's put out very recently. But yeah, just a great artist out of Melbourne. In the middle there, you heard Hatchie out of Brisbane originally, now also Melbourne, so back-to-back Melbourne ones. That was Hatchie with Lose It Again in the middle, and at the very top, a new one from Feeble Little Horse. That was the track DMT. It's 8:30. Hope you're having a wonderful morning from wherever you're listening into on this very lovely long weekend. If you've got something you want to hear, again, the text line is 0435 123 945. Text in if you've got a recommendation. There's a very good chance I'll play it. In the meantime though, this one out of Sydney, it's Knock Knock with Creation Myth. 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

0: Made possible by Young Henry's Newtowner. Did you know Newtowner was created in 2012 to celebrate the suburb's 150th birthday? 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
0: Made possible by Young Henry's Newtowner. Did you know Newtowner was created in 2012 to celebrate the suburb's 150th birthday? It's now Young Henry's flagship beer, enjoyed across the country. 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

You're listening to the Sunday Overhang here on FBI Radio 94.5. Right there, you just heard a live recording from the Judith Nilsson's Phoenix Park. That was Hand to Earth. Real long one there. That was almost 8 minutes. But yeah, just lovely music for your Sunday morning. In the middle, though, you heard Knock Knock with the Creation Myth, and at the very top, a new one from Now Always Fades that was Coalesce, that just came out this week. So yeah, fresh off the press. But we're going to keep it rolling. We got 45 minutes ish left

here on the show. I've got this one here from an artist called Steins out of Montreal in Canada. Language warning on this one. It's called Zigzag. Here on FBI Radio 94.5.

They tell you tales of how love ought to be. Tangled steady with standards built on lofty clouds. Never mind the hands of learning, yearning eyes. The delicious unsaid that binds us. The miracle is a muscle we practice. The delight of dancing with all our utterances. Love is nearly never rehearsed. Always on accident, startling us into stolen breaths and first forevers. Love is the choosing, the choice of now, a slowing down that is necessary to reimagine ourselves. Our goofy dreams of forever, to live life in an apparition, living the battleground where love is forged. When we see all of each other and don't like the devastation of day in and day out, taking turns toward presence. Love is a choosing, the choice of now. A love that is growing. I choose the soft corners of your eyes. A wind song swimming blues of morning and evening beside you. Flowered footsteps toward the edge of knowing. I choose a sky in your palms and snorting an open chest. I choose the child of my letting go. Life as we once were made anew. Love is a choosing. The choice of now. I choose turning the page, watching the ink dry, the pen name of awe and wonder, my hand in yours. I choose the enduring way through, a love that leans and lays lessons, a love that adventures a yes. A love that sees a wall as a window. A cold shoulder as touch. A silence as a garden of breath. The choice

seconds in between, the minutes, the hours, the days, a love that chooses love. I choose the wet of me, the wet of you, glistening.

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You're tuned into The Overhang here on FBI Radio 94.5. Right there, you just heard Boy Girl with Little Haiti. That one out of Florida in the middle. One from Aja Monet. That was off the album The Color of Rain, which was the album of the week last week. I believe that track there, Love is a Choosing. Bit of a longer one. That was like almost 6 minutes. Spoken word, but she's just got such a gorgeous voice. At the very top, we had Steins out of Montreal. That was Zigzag. It's almost 9 o'clock. It's blown by. The show's blown by this morning. But this week, Pat's pick of the week. Last week, we had a track from Blood Orange that I think it could get played again later on. We'll see. But this week, it's one from an artist called Effie. She's out of Melbourne, and I literally just discovered her the other night. I was on the bus going up Enmore Road, and it just came on, and I was like, who's this? And I just listened to a bunch of her music, and I was like, you know what, it's getting played. But this one is a new one from her, and it's called Lick the Flame. 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

You're on the Overhang here on FBA Radio 94.5. Right there, you heard one from CMs. That was Lighter. In the middle, we had one from Nookie and Dallas Woods. That was Voices of Resistance. And at the very top there, my pick of the week, Effie with Lick the Flame. Just gorgeous vocals, real sort of dreamy stuff. There's less than 20 minutes here left on the show, so we're going to power through a few more tracks here. I've got one from Iwuda, and it's called Smoke Signals. 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

You're listening to the Sunday Overhang here on FBI Radio 94.5. At the very top there, Iwuda out of Melbourne with Smoke Signals, a little jazzy number. In the middle, you heard Rowena Wise with Blood Ties. And right there, a new one from Blood Orange. That was Essex Honey MP3, a track that I actually played last week. And honestly, I've been listening to for the past week and a half, ever since it dropped. Just rinsing it. We're rinsing it. Maybe it'll be on next week. Who knows? But there is only 5 minutes here left on the overhang. So I'm going to sign off. My name is Pat Hildar, and I hope you have a wonderful rest of your weekend, long weekend. I'm going to leave you with a couple tracks. This one here out of Sydney, it's called Cracked Whip, and it's from Loose Fit. 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
4: 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I'm Gabriella Acaria. Content warning for this episode: mentions of suicide and self-harm. This week, we talk about flow states. And no, not that kind of flow state that you're thinking of. We're talking about the kind of flow that only people with uteruses would understand. We talk about workplace discrimination towards those who menstruate, an analogy to make sense of the space women are told to be conscious of, and we explore a cultural sanitary practice. But before we get into this week's stories, I want to acknowledge that I'm recording from stolen and Gadigal land, and I pay my respect to Gadigal elders past and present, and also recognise that the area where FBI Radio is situated, Redfern, has long been a place of storytelling, strength, resistance and resilience for First Nations communities. So, periods. Most people with uteruses get them, but somehow they're still taboo to talk about. It's very normal in my home space to talk about periods, when we have them, what products we're using. So when I go into the outside world, I can't quite grasp why it's not normal. Getting a period can be incapacitating for people with uteruses. And there's a strange normalization of our pain that goes on. Men don't want to hear about it, and therefore they don't understand it. And people with uteruses feel like they have to minimize their pain. These attitudes bleed into many spaces, particularly the workplace. Here's Kate Everest on why she decided to make this story.
5: So I, along with many others, experience fairly painful periods that impact my capacity to function as I normally would. However, I'm fortunate in comparison to others' experiences with reproductive health issues. I've also experienced negative attitudes towards periods and reproductive health issues in the workplace, again, like many others, and again, including friends and family. I myself recall speaking to a manager about having period pain when they asked me why I had time off, and he threw his arms up in the air like, too much information, gave an embarrassed scoff and then sort of walked away. And, you know, it's just sad that that happens, and especially considering that that person has a wife and two daughters. I've got a friend who was pressured to come back to work early after having surgery for endometriosis and was really made to feel bad about having that surgery and taking time off in the first place. Anyway, there's many examples of stuff like this. I would just add that I really admire the bravery of Emma for sharing her story, and I'm grateful for the efforts of people like Carolyn and Tom. And why not shine a light on their bravery and hard work?
4: Content warning for this story. There's discussions of suicide and self-harm.
6: Doctors are now saying that the pain we feel when we experience period cramps is equivalent to the pain we feel when we have a heart attack. And we didn't know that before because male medical researchers weren't getting periods. And they didn't know that was a thing they needed to research.
7: As comedian Sashir Zameta highlights, women's reproductive health has been historically underfunded and clinically deprioritised. What's not so funny are the effects that this has had on the daily lives of women and those menstruating, including in the workplace, a space where women were once denied access due to pervasive beliefs they were emotionally unstable or impaired during menstruation.
8: With PMDD, you do not have room for your bad days. You are just at capacity. You can be extremely emotionally volatile. You can be a lot of the stereotypes that exist around women at work.
7: Emma Hardy is a writer who suffers from PMDD, or premenstrual dysphoric disorder. a severe form of PMS that affects roughly 3-8% of people who menstruate.
8: What I needed at one point with when my PMDD wasn't particularly well treated was I needed time to focus on getting on the right medicine, treating it with therapy, and I found that extremely difficult to access. I was taking medicine for PMDD and the side effects just blew me out of the water. There's more money, way more money, in research into male pattern balding than there is into premenstrual illnesses. Until very, very recently, we have not tested medicine on people who menstruate for the very fact that it creates variables that make it harder to track whether that medicine's working. But that variable is a variable that I live with.
7: Also, up until recently, the political will within Australia to explore options for women and those struggling with reproductive health issues at work has mirrored the broader approach to women's reproductive health research, undercooked. Carolyn Dunbar is the lead of the women's team at the Victorian Trades Hall Council. She has been fighting for greater recognition of reproductive health issues within the workplace across the state and country.
9: There haven't been many tools that workers have had to be able to manage their reproductive health issues, whether that's menstruation or whether that's menopause or issues with fertility. So it has been a big gap, I think, in our workplace laws.
7: Tom Mavala is a PhD candidate at Melbourne Law School who researches women's access to reproductive health care from a labour law perspective.
10: The first account that I can, or I'm aware of, is like Torrens Women's Trust. I think 2016, they had a paid period leave type provision. And then slowly what's happened is that's really gained in momentum. Quite recent in the last few years, we've seen it be implemented in the Victorian Public Service, but then also in Queensland. But then where the momentum's really kicked in is where we start to see that across like enterprise agreements or modern awards, and we're not there yet.
11: Now, once a month.
12: Every month. It's the same old tune.
11: Tylenol and Advil only treat cramps, not bloating, not fatigue.
7: It's really no stretch to argue that a lack of workplace laws protecting the reproductive rights of women and those menstruating has enabled ongoing stigma, silence, and discrimination within the workplace. Majority of us are still expected to stay quiet, take a painkiller, and get on with it. In 2024, the Victorian Trades Hall Council conducted a survey on how reproductive health issues affect workers across the state. Here's Carolyn again.
9: Workers reported that they experienced a broad range of reproductive health issues, but 64% of respondents said that menstruation had impacted their ability to work. Over 80% of workers reported using other leave to deal with reproductive health issues. Nearly half of all workers had lost pay because of an issue. We know in particular that women, particularly women who have family or caring responsibilities, which are obviously also outsized still, are frequently using all of their sick and carers' time.
7: Emma's problematic diagnosis and treatment of her PMDD made it difficult for her to balance her work commitments.
8: I went on a pill called Yaz, which is used in America to treat PMDD, but what I wasn't aware of is that it can really go either way. So my body reacted very badly to the progesterone, and within a few hours of taking that pill, I felt pretty much catatonic. I found myself suddenly very suicidal, which is a very terrifying and vulnerable place to be. And when I was in that vulnerable place, I suddenly now had to advocate for myself to take leave at work. I was not in a position to advocate for myself at all. So I ended up taking my sick leave and my annual leave, but I needed longer than 2 weeks. My only option was to take unpaid leave. And my mental health was still not great at this time. And the decision kind of, for me, came down to, well, if I'm going to kill myself, I don't need the money, so I don't need to work. If I'm not going to kill myself, then I do need the money, so I can't take time off work, which is not great logic. So I ended up going back to work after those 2 weeks. Look, I can pretty

0: than actual retaliation and job loss because of reporting these issues. You know, people dealing with mainly male managements where these issues are simply not well understood.
1: Chatting to someone who we interviewed for this BMC Women's Health paper on endometriosis in the workplace, they were employed as a retail employee and they'd had time off for their endo to undergo a laparoscopy. A little while later, they were going for a promotion and I was surprised that the manager even, frankly, was kind of silly enough to say this, but they said, we're not going to give you this promotional opportunity because we, you know, you've been taking time off work for these sorts of procedures and we just can't really rely on you in that sense.
2: Australia's workplace laws still fail to properly recognise and support the reproductive health needs of women. As the Australian Council of Trade Unions has pointed out, reproductive health is not a niche concern, it's a universal one. This bill is a compassionate fix, but it must be the beginning and not the end.
3: Momentum is building to introduce paid reproductive health care leave into national employment standards. Under the leave scheme, a broad range of issues would be covered, including menstruation, pregnancy, miscarriage, menopause, endometriosis, fertility issues, as well as vasectomies, hysterectomies, terminations, and breast, cervical, and prostate cancer screenings. The Australian Greens and Health Services Union are backing 12 days of leave, while the Australian Council of Trade Unions is proposing 10, with Carolyn playing a key role in its It's for Everybody campaign.
0: We recognise as a union movement that everybody, no matter their age, their sex, their gender, is going to face a reproductive health issue at some point in their working life. This leave would provide leave in addition to their personal carers and sick leave to be able to treat and manage reproductive health issues. The other thing that it will do, and it is equally as important, is accessing flexible work arrangements for reproductive health issues. So if you're experiencing, you know, for example, a bad period or bad bleeds or, you know, insomnia related to menopausal symptoms, it may be that you need to work from home if you can.
3: While Tom views reproductive health care leave as a positive step forward, he does see some potential drawbacks of the initiative.
1: I think it's really positive start. I think some of it depends on how it's introduced to workplaces. Ideally, and what's been argued is the National Employment Standards, which is in the Fair Work Act, and that would be the best way to do it because it's the most widely available. But even then, it's tricky because the question is, who is this most accessible to? And commonly, because of eligibility requirements and so on, it's typically full-time employees. But those people ironically tend to be men who might not actually have these reproductive health needs, at least to the same extent as women, because it's often women who are more casually employed. And yeah, again, you look at this in the sense of it's, you know, in a broader context in which there's a gender pay gap. The other flip side of sometimes in this conversation is, well, this comes at a cost. How do we actually pay for that? When you talk to particularly, say, small businesses and medium-sized businesses, it does come at a cost. As sort of reluctantly as I say, that is a really important part of the conversation as well.
3: Emma views the proposed healthcare leave as an important advocacy and awareness tool. She also recognises its potential for the cultural reframing of reproductive health issues, a topic she touches on in her new book, Periodic Bitch.
4: I think it's like really deeply embedded in our culture to view things like PMS or PMDD as either non-existent or completely normal. And I think that embedding this in workplaces allows us to make that cultural shift of saying that this isn't normal. You shouldn't feel like you're going to kill yourself before you get your period. And if you need to take a day off work and go to your doctor or just practice sitting through this discomfort without added societal pressures, that's not lazy or wrong. That is you being sick in a way that we're not used to seeing people talk about illness. And so I think it's a really important step to do that cultural work, as well as give people who aren't in a position to necessarily advocate for themselves a framework with which that advocacy piece is done already, and they are allowed and entitled to take that time off. The generosity of having time and space afforded to me would have been a kindness that I wasn't ready to afford myself.

0: You're listening to All the Best, supported by the Art Gallery of New South Wales. I'm Gabriella Acaria. That story was produced by Catherine Everest, and the supervising producer was Craig Garrett. And if that story raised anything for you, you can call Lifeline on 13 11 14. How much space do you take up on the road? I find that as people who identify as women, we use analogies to describe the state of society that we're positioned in. Sometimes we're not given the space we need, so we're policed, and we have to learn the behaviours to make ourselves acceptable in a patriarchal society. In this next story, Felicity Weaver gets out onto the road.
1: Being a woman is like being a cyclist in an Australian city where all the cars represent men. You're supposed to be able to share the road equally with cars, but that's not how it works. The roads are built for cars, and you spend a great deal of physical and mental energy being defensive and trying not to get hurt.
2: Get off the road!
1: If you stand your ground and stay in your lane, you'll get abused.
3: What the hell is wrong with you?
1: But you are there as it's the safest space. Your tyres will pop with all the debris on the side of the road. Some of the cars want you to get hurt. They think you don't have a place on the road at all.
2: What the fuck did you expect riding there, man?
4: Stupid idiot.
1: But no one wants to invest in your safety. The government says bike paths are too hard to retrofit, and they question if we really need to put new ones in anyway. You are made to feel uncomfortable when you enter a cafe in the middle of the ride, because that's not how you should dress in a place like this.
2: Nice beer gut.
1: Everyone feels they can discuss what you wear.
2: Nice tights.
4: He's not really leaving anything to the imagination, is he?
3: Oh, nice lycra, love.
1: When you ride as a group, you're hated even more.
2: Oh my God, you selfish pricks.
4: Use the bike path.
3: Oh, get off the road, you bloody idiot.
1: You ride in a bunch as it's safer. When in a bunch, you're easy to see. You have friends to help if you get hit.
4: Get off the road.
2: Get off the road. You don't own the road.
1: They create laws for you, but rarely enforce them. 1 metre doesn't seem to matter to the cars, but it does to you. You report it to the police and they dismiss you.
5: Do you have video footage? Oh, you didn't get hit? This is not worth our time. There are real criminals out there.
1: Some powerful people know they should act like a car, even though they're also a cyclist. They won't back policies or make comments for making cycling safer.
5: Sorry, we can't help you.
1: And it's not just on the roads that you feel the hate. It's online too.
2: You should pay taxes.
4: They should have to pay rego. They should be made to have a licence. You should pay your taxes.
1: And if you do get hurt by a car, everyone makes excuses that it's your fault. But you know it can be better. You've heard of places where this exists, where you are just a vehicle.

0: This is All the Best. I'm Gabriella Acarillo. That story was produced by Felicity Weaver. In all different parts of the world, there are cultural differences to how people with uteruses deal with periods. I remember when I was about 14 years old and I was in Greece and I did get my period for the first time. And the way that all my female family members dealt with it was very invasively. I didn't want to talk about it with anyone, but they saw it as a real marker of becoming a woman, so to speak. Back in Australia, going into a public bathroom, I can hardly get sanitary products for free. In other parts of the world, they are lacking in resources, but they're doing things for people with uteruses to adapt to this. In this next story, Wing Kwong goes to another part of the world to see how people deal with periods.
1: My mum gave me a disposable pad when I had my first period. It was convenient. You remove the plastic cover, stick the pad on the panty, and throw it into the bin when it's filled. But for some girls, disposable pads can be a privilege. Anna Rickall is 22 years old. She comes from a village of Amritsar, one of the business centers of northern India. She was at school when she had her first period, and her teacher gave her a piece of cloth.
2: And she just gave me a rag. She just told me that, feel free, just fix this rag on your panty. And I was like, how I can fix it? Where I can fix it? And she just told me that, feel free, just use it. On that time, I was totally scared. Even I don't know what is happening with me.
1: In Australia, some female environmentalists also use cloth-made pads to reduce plastic waste. But what they use are fancier than Interpris. The pad she used was torn from a bed sheet as big as a magazine. To make it fit her panty, her teacher even folded it for 3 times before giving the cloth to her.
2: And after 6 months, I just told to my mom, Mom, I don't want to use it. I feel rashes. I feel irritations. And she just told me that, okay, definitely we will change it.
1: When it comes to her next period, Interbreed got a new cloth pad from her mom. It was made of cotton, and the quality of the material was better.
2: It is much softer than the previous one. But whenever I use it, I feel rashes, I feel irritation.
1: These are small problems compared to cleaning the spot on the pads.
2: My mom told me that you have to wash it by your hands and told me that you just hang it behind your clothes where all the family members hang their clothes. I remember that when I was in washroom, I just want to remove all the stains, but it couldn't. It was very hard for me.
1: Professor Jane Gunn is the Deputy Dean of the Faculty of Medicine, Dentistry and Health Science at the University of Melbourne. She says while there's nothing wrong with using cloth pads, they are much more difficult to maintain and keep clean.
3: Cleaning a cloth pad properly is going to take a bit of effort. It's going to require good access to good water supply and also a way of actually making sure that if there has been some growth of bacteria or infection in the pad, that's actually laundered in a way that kills those organisms. And it's not just about it looking clean. It might look clean, but there could still be infection that's there.
1: I asked Interpret, why didn't you just use disposable pads? She concurred that disposable pads were sold in Indian supermarkets, but they were pricey. Her family could afford the pads, but her mom believed that cloth pads were not safe because they contained plastic. It wasn't just her mom who had prejudices against disposable pads. Even today, menstruation is still seen as a taboo in rural India. But there were always people who tried to break the taboo. In 1998, a man invented a machine that could make low-cost disposable pads. His name is Aruchanaham Muruganatham. His story was adapted into a movie called Padman, one of the best-selling Bollywood films last year. In 2014, Muruganatham was one of the 100 most influential people in the world recognized by Time magazine. Can such a small disposable pad really change a country? Inabri shared another story. 3 years later, She started using disposable pads and found that unlike the cloth pads, these pads fixed to her panty. This meant she didn't need to worry about the legs. And she started to do more sports at school. Her classmates also realized such benefits.
2: One night, my friend came to me and just told me that, "Do you have sanitary pad? I want to go to class. Can you give me one? I'm not feeling confident when I was in class. I'm just scared any stain put on my dress, so just give me a disposable pad."
1: The next day, she saw her in class. She looked so happy and so confident. When girls are empowered, they can change the world.
0: This is All the Best. I'm Gabriella Acarillo. That story was produced by Wing Kwong. 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The All the Best executive producer is Mel Bakewell. Imogen Brosnan is our digital media trainee, and a special shout out to all of our amazing volunteers. 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I'm Gabriella Acarillo. Keep it locked for Race Matters coming up next.

They tell you tales of how love ought to be. Tangled steady with standards built on lofty clouds. Never mind the hands of learning, yearning eyes. The delicious unsaid that binds us. The miracle is a muscle we practice. The delight of dancing with all our utterances. Love is nearly never rehearsed. Always on accident, startling us into stolen breaths and first forevers. Love is a choosing, the choice of now, a slowing down that is necessary to reimagine ourselves. Our goofy dreams of forever, to live life in an apparition, living the battleground where love is forged. When we see all of each other and don't like the devastation of day in and day out, taking turns toward presence. Love is a choosing, the choice of now. A love that is growing. I choose the soft corners of your eyes. A wind song swimming blues of morning and evening beside you. Flowered footsteps toward the edge of knowing. I choose a sky in your palms and snorting an open chest. I choose the child of my letting go. Life as we once were made anew. Love is a choosing, the choice of now. I choose turning the page, watching the ink dry, the pen name of awe and wonder, my hand in yours. I choose the enduring way through. A love that leans and lays lessons. A love that adventures a yes. A love that sees a wall as a window. A cold shoulder as touch. A silence as a garden of breath. The choice

seconds in between, the minutes, the hours, the days, a love that chooses love. I choose the wet of me, the wet of you, glistening.